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1: Preliminary hearing for a Los Angeles singer charged with murder is pushed back again.
2: A judge in L.A. granting singer David's lawyer's request for more time, rescheduling a preliminary hearing from June 29th to July 21st. The hearing will determine if there's enough evidence to go to trial. The 21-year-old, whose real name is David Burke, has pleaded not guilty to charges including first-degree murder in the death of 14-year-old Celeste Rivas Hernandez. The teen's dismembered body was discovered in the trunk of a Tesla registered to Burke, parked in a Hollywood lot. Prosecutors claim the singer began a sexual relationship with Rivas Hernandez when she was just 13 and he was 18, alleging he killed her to protect his music career after she threatened to go public with the sex abuse. Kristen Goodwin, Fox News.
1: The L.A. District Attorney says he will decide at a later date whether to seek the death penalty. The Trump administration says it's buying back another energy company's offshore wind leases. The Chicago company has agreed to give up its four offshore leases that were very early in development in exchange for reimbursements of lease fees totaling $785 million. Vice President J.D. Vance visiting New York to discuss Trump administration efforts to curb fraud and the political landscape.
3: Vice President Vance briefly discussed federal efforts to eliminate waste and fraud during his remarks in Bethpage, New York, on Long Island. But Vance focused heavily on next week's New York primary in the 3rd Congressional District, urging voters to turn away from incumbent Democrat Tom Suozzi.
4: When we cut taxes on tips, Tom Suozzi voted for Nancy Pelosi instead of you. When we cut taxes on overtime, he voted for Nancy Pelosi instead of you.
3: The vice president asked district Republicans to strongly support GOP challenger Michael LaPetri, whom Vance believes can flip that seat in November's midterm.
1: Fox's Grinnell Scott. I'm Lisa Lucera. This is Fox News.
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3: It has his signature. I'm Lisa Lacera, Fox News. President Trump signing the Memorandum of Understanding with Iran while in France having a dinner meeting with President Emmanuel Macron.
4: Key points shared by the White House. The U.S. will help develop, quote, at least $300 billion for the reconstruction and economic development of the Islamic Republic of Iran. And the United States of America undertakes to make fully available for the use of frozen or restricted funds and assets of the Islamic Republic of Iran. On a 14-point plan, it's not until point number 8 that you find this. The Islamic Republic of Iran reaffirms that it shall not procure or develop nuclear weapons.
3: Fox's Peter Ducey in Geneva. Pakistan's premier says a formal signing ceremony will still take place on Friday. Georgia's state lawmakers say they will hold off redrawing voting districts.
5: Ahead of a special session, Republican leaders in the Georgia state legislature revealed they would not take up redistricting.
6: Because any changes to our current congressional or legislative districts would not go into effect until 2028, we believe it is prudent to take the appropriate and necessary time to do this important duty the right way and not to rush through it.
5: GOP State Senate President Larry Walker III.
3: Fox's Kristen Goodwin. Georgia Governor Brian Kemp called for the redistricting to create boundaries more favorable to Republicans following a Supreme Court decision that struck down a congressional map that was drawn to include a second majority black district in Louisiana. A teenager who was thrown to the ground after a Central Park carriage horse bolted from its driver this afternoon has died. The NYPD says the 18-year-old was in the carriage with three other passengers when the accident happened just before 3 p.m. Earlier this month, a carriage horse died after eating a shrub in the park that's deadly to the animals. America is listening to Fox News.
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3: Members of the House Homeland Security Committee held a field hearing in New Jersey to discuss the controversial ICE holding facility.
9: The forum, led by committee Democrats, only addressed conditions and the existence of Delaney Hall. Newark Mayor Raz Baraco, who was arrested after a protest there last year, said word of poor conditions continue to surface.
10: That describe unsanitary and unsafe living conditions, including concerns about hygiene, food safety, the spread of diseases.
9: Amol Sinha with the ACLU of New Jersey seeks to close Delaney Hall as the detention facility.
11: This is not just an immigrants' rights issue. It's a racial justice issue. It's a human rights issue.
9: New Jersey is suing the GEO Group, which runs Delaney Hall as part of its billion-dollar federal government contract. Gurnal Scott, Fox News.
3: The Federal Reserve has kept its key interest rate unchanged in its first meeting with new chair Kevin Warsh, though nearly half the central bank's policymakers say they could support a rate hike later this year. Google unveils its new Android version.
12: Google is giving everyone its update to both Android for phones and Wear for smartwatches. Android 17 is promising Google Gemini artificial intelligence to the more advanced phones it's installed in, but for everyone it promises better multitasking by allowing you to put an app you're using into a bubble that takes up only part of the screen. There are increased security features too, including the ability to mark a misplaced phone as lost using Google's Find Hub. Even if someone else has your passcode, you could remotely lock it, requiring a biometric instead. Eben Brown, Fox News.
3: Retail sales rose 0.9%, up from a revised 0.4% gain in April. That's according to new Commerce Department data. Sales got a boost from government tax refunds in both April and May, though economists say that cushion is starting to fade. I'm Lisa LaSera. This is Fox News.

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day, Potts Farm was a place to go. 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Jack and Jim were a few good men. 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I'm tired of talking, man. 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

0: back and think about them good old days, the way we were raising our southern ways. And we like cornbread and biscuits, and if it's broke around here, we fix it. 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
4: Signatures from both leaders. I'm Lee Silicera, Fox News. President Trump and the leader of Iran signing off on the memorandum of understanding that will lead to a ceasefire with Iran and begin nuclear talks.
5: It will end the naval blockade, reopen the Strait of Hormuz toll-free for 60 days, so there will be more talks to take place to determine the next steps after that. It calls for Iran to dilute its highly enriched uranium. It would lift sanctions on Iran. The U.S. will help develop, quote, at least $300 billion for the reconstruction and economic development of the Islamic Republic of Iran. And President Trump multiple times in the last several hours reiterated the argument that the money is not coming from the U.S. This agreement will kick off 60 more days of future negotiations that will most notably center on the Strait of Hormuz and, of course, those nuclear negotiations.
4: Fox's Alex Hogan in Tel Aviv. Police in Ohio make another arrest in a mass shooting earlier this month in Toledo that wounded 12 people.
6: Tonight, Taylor was arrested in Columbus and will face 11 counts of felonious assault. U.S. Marshals and Ohio State Police helped detain him. Authorities say video evidence shows Taylor firing into a crowd at a neighborhood festival in Toledo June 6th. An eyewitness also placed Taylor at the scene.
4: Fox's Gernal Scott. Police believe a fight between two rival groups broke out, leading to the gunfire. Taylor will be returned to Toledo to face charges. Tropical Storm Arthur, the first named storm of the Atlantic season, is threatening the Gulf.
7: Arthur's winds are holding at 40 miles an hour, but the worry is the rain, as Arthur could dump as much as 20 inches of rain in some spots, even as it moves inland over Louisiana tonight and eventually Mississippi over the next day.
4: Fox's Evan Brown. Arthur formed as some areas along the Texas coast have already been drenched by heavy storms that caused flooding. 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
4: Sentencing for Rex Heuermann, the New York City architect convicted of murdering several women and dumping their bodies on an isolated beach on Long Island.
13: A judge sentenced Heuermann to three consecutive life terms, plus another 100 years for the murders of seven women. He also confessed to the killing of an eighth. The judge called Heuermann disgusting, a small man, despicable, and a coward. Today's sentence follows the plea deal Heuermann accepted in April.
4: Fox's C.B. Cotton, the man accused in the shooting death of UnitedHealthcare CEO Brian Thompson, will use a psychiatric defense at his New York State murder trial.
14: Judge Gregory Caro says Luigi Mangione's attorneys have told him they will attempt to show that their client was suffering from, quote, extreme emotional disturbance at the time of the shooting. If they're successful, Mangione could be sent to a psychiatric treatment facility instead of prison. It comes 2 weeks after a secret hearing was held at the request of the defense. Mangione has pleaded not guilty to state and federal charges in the death of Brian Thompson, the UnitedHealthcare CEO who was on his way to an investor meeting when he was shot in Midtown Manhattan in December 2024. The state trial is set to begin in September, while the federal trial is set for January 2027. In New York City, Tanya J. Powers, Fox News.
4: Voters in Oklahoma reject a bid to raise the state's minimum wage to $15 an hour.
9: State Question 832 would have amended Oklahoma's Minimum Wage Act to increase it gradually with a goal of $15 per hour by 2029. Many workers spoke in favor of the state question, with several small businesses saying that they were concerned how the minimum wage increase might impact them as well as jobs. Ultimately, voters Tuesday had their say, rejecting SQ 832, with the state chamber saying that voters chose to protect economic momentum at one of Oklahoma's greatest competitive advantages, affordability.
4: Fox's Jeff Manasso. I'm Lisa Lacerra. This is Fox News.
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4: Sign the agreement. I'm Lisa Lacera, Fox News. President Trump and the leader of Iran have signed off on the memorandum of understanding that will lead to a ceasefire and nuclear talks.
5: There are 14 points. It's not until point number 8 that you get to the line where Iran cannot pursue a nuclear weapon. There is this $300 billion reconstruction fund that the United States will be directing and facilitating, but not donating to directly. And there is this line. The United States has to lift sanctions and unfreeze Iranian assets. The United States insists that this is something that is performance-based, but it is going to be a huge moneymaker for the Iranians.
4: Fox's Peter Doocy in Geneva. Jamaica's national security minister says his country is in discussions with the United States to accept third country deportees. Dr. Horace Chang said the deportees will not be placed in detention, but details of where they would be housed have yet to be determined. President Trump delaying a confirmation hearing for his pick to lead U.S. spy agencies.
6: Instead, the president plans to keep acting DNI Bill Pulte in place, despite questions about his credentials from Democrats and Republicans.
7: And it was a rush act by the Democrats. All of a sudden they want to get... And why are they afraid of this guy? I mean, they're so afraid of him, they'll do anything not to have Pulte go in there.
6: Pulte is the director of the Federal Housing Finance Agency. Democrats are threatening to block renewal of FISA surveillance tools until Pulte is replaced.
4: Fox's Jared Halpern at the White House. As expected, in its first meeting headed by new chair Kevin Warsh, the Federal Reserve kept its key rate unchanged. In a brief statement, the Fed dropped language that suggested the next move would be to cut the key rate. America is listening to Fox News.
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4: Former New York architect known as the Gilgo Beach serial killer has been sentenced.
10: Decades after killing multiple women on New York's Long Island, 62-year-old Rex Huerman was sentenced to life in prison without parole for his crimes. He admitted to killing 8 women, the remains of most of them found between 1993 and 2011. The killings went unsolved until DNA matched from a pizza crust Huerman discarded in a Manhattan trash can led to his arrest in 2023. During the sentencing hearing, victims' family members read impact statements, with one saying, quote, "I hope you suffer," recounting getting a taunting phone call from Huerman days after her sister had disappeared. In April, he pleaded guilty, working out a plea deal for the sentence he was given. In New York City, Tanya J. Powers, Fox News.
4: A new poll takes a read on how Americans feel about civil liberties.
11: Most Americans believe civil liberties, such as the right to vote, are coming under threat, according to a new AP NORC poll, which finds respondents across all demographics agree. Fundamental freedoms, including the right to vote, free speech, and freedom of religion, remain essential to the country. The survey of nearly 2,500 adults, finding, however, that respondents are more divided on the importance of the right to bear arms, and few, about one-third or less, see those rights as safe from threats. On voting rights, about two-thirds view it as under some threat. A third of all surveyed and nearly half of Black American respondents believe it's under major threat. Lillian Wu, Fox News.
4: Scientists have found evidence of the oldest known plague dating back about 200 years earlier than previously thought. Researchers found ancient DNA from the plague-causing bacteria in teeth from remains buried in four cemeteries in Siberia, tracking it the oldest outbreak to about 5,500 years ago. The research published in the journal Nature. I'm Lisa Lacera. This is Fox News.
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I saw the old man's face, front page obituary. He was a millionaire. He left his fortune to some guy he barely knew. His kids were mad as hell.

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3: Memorandum of Understanding signed. I'm Sue Guzman, Fox News. President Trump signing a ceasefire agreement with Iran, setting up negotiations over the country's nuclear program.
4: President Trump signed the Memorandum of Understanding during a G7 dinner in Paris ahead of a planned signing ceremony Friday. The agreement requires Iran to open up the Strait of Hormuz for toll-free transit and lifts the U.S. naval blockade.
5: Then it's a Memorandum of Understanding. If it doesn't get done in 60 days, that's all right. We go back to bombing. You know, I don't want to do that because it's so good.
4: President Trump says the U.S. is not providing money to Iran, though the agreement does require waiving sanctions on Iran's oil exports. With the MOU signed, negotiations now begin on a process for downgrading Iran's highly enriched uranium. In Washington, Jared Halpern, Fox News.
3: Confusion Wednesday on Capitol Hill. President Trump announcing he's delaying a confirmation hearing for his pick to lead the U.S. spy agencies, and that set up a showdown with Congress. Fox's Chad Pergram reports.
6: The president's overnight statement sent a shockwave through the Capitol. The president said he was, quote, canceling the hearing for Jay Clayton, which he cannot do. There was mass confusion whether the hearing was on or off. Late this morning, Intelligence Committee Chairman Tom Cotton said the committee would proceed with Clayton, quote, unless the president directs him not to. Then Cotton canceled the hearing. He said it was, quote, regrettable that the president has directed Jay Clayton not to appear. Democrats accused the president of playing with fire on national security. The president also says he will not sign a renewal of the nation's top anti-terrorism program, FISA, until lawmakers pass the Save America Act.
3: Democrats have also declined to reauthorize FISA over the president's decision to appoint Bill Pulte as acting director of national intelligence. 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
3: Millions of Americans are in the path of violent tornadoes. There's a tropical storm warning that's in effect from southeast Texas to Louisiana. Residents spending the day preparing for what could be a long stretch of heavy rain, strong winds, and rising water. Fox Weather's Katie Byrne has more.
10: Cities like Port Arthur opened sandbagging sites to help residents protect their homes. And Port Arthur Mayor Charlotte Moses urged people to take the storm seriously, but not to panic, saying now is the time to prepare.
11: We've issued a disaster declaration, and that just means in preparation of anything that happens, strong winds, gusty winds, flooding, whatever it is, I put those things in place so that we can recover. We're not calling for an evacuation.
10: Forecasters say this system could drop several inches of rain across parts of the region. And at the same time, persistent onshore winds will keep pushing Gulf water toward the coast, raising that threat of coastal flooding. We've already seen just how quickly floodwaters can turn dangerous. In Port Arthur, Texas, Katie Byrne, Fox Weather.
3: Sentencing for the Gilgo Beach, Long Island serial killer. We have more from Fox's Tanya J. Powers.
12: Decades after killing multiple women on New York's Long Island, 62-year-old Rex Huerman was sentenced to life in prison without parole for his crimes. He admitted to killing 8 women, the remains of most of them found between 1993 and 2011. The killings went unsolved until DNA matched from a pizza crust Huerman discarded in a Manhattan trash can led to his arrest in 2023. During the sentencing hearing, victims' family members read impact statements, with one saying, quote, I hope you suffer, recounting getting a taunting phone call from Huerman days after her sister had disappeared. In April, he pleaded guilty, working out a plea deal for the sentence he was given. In New York City, Tanya J. Powers, Fox News.
3: And a teenager has died after being thrown from a horse-drawn carriage in New York City's Central Park. There's an investigation now underway. I'm Sue Guzman. This is Fox News.
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3: A deal with Iran. I'm Ted Lindner, Fox News. President Trump on the way home after attending the G7 summit in France. That's where he signed the temporary ceasefire agreement between the U.S. and Iran.
4: Iran also confirming that it has signed the deal as well. So we're also learning more about the details of the agreement. It will end the naval blockade, reopen the Strait of Hormuz toll-free for 60 days. So there will be more talks to take place to determine the next steps after that. It calls for Iran to dilute its highly enriched uranium. It would lift sanctions on Iran. The U.S. will help develop, quote, at least $300 billion for the reconstruction and economic development of the Islamic Republic of Iran. And President Trump multiple times reiterated the argument that the money is not coming from the U.S.
5: It's not our money. It's their money. And we froze it at a certain point in time. I guess we're going to have to give it back.
4: This agreement will kick off 60 more days of future negotiations.
3: Fox's Alex Hogan in Tel Aviv. A Senate hearing to confirm U.S. Attorney for the Southern District of New York, Jay Clayton, as Director of National Intelligence postponed Wednesday. This after President Trump ordered him not to appear. Senate Minority Leader Chuck Schumer fuming and is critical of the president.
6: Every action he takes undercuts our safety for his own ridiculous, sometimes even indiscernible political motivation.
3: Clayton's nomination came after President Trump faced bipartisan backlash for his decision to appoint Federal Housing Finance Agency head Bill Pulte as acting director of national intelligence. And military officials have identified all 8 men killed in this week's fiery crash of that B-52 bomber during a test flight at Edwards Air Force Base in Southern California. The victims included 4 active duty airmen, 1 reservist, and 3 civilians. The men ranged in age from 32 to 53. No cause of that crash determined yet. 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
3: The Democratic primary for Washington, D.C.'s mayor still has not yet been called, but one candidate is ahead in the vote count.
19: The Democratic Socialists of America in Washington, D.C. backed City Councilwoman Janice Lewis-George for mayor, and she finished the election ahead. She said Tuesday night,
20: "Our campaign has resonated with so many people because we gave voice to one simple truth, that the status quo is unsustainable for working people in D.C.
19: Trailing her was Kenyon McDuffie, who most recently served as an independent at-large councilman.
21: Washington, D.C. has a right to govern itself. It is under threat right now, but Donald Trump does not run Washington, D.C.
19: The other 5 candidates were all under 4% during the vote count Wednesday. Jessica Rosenthal, Fox News.
3: The Justice Department said the executive of the Southern Poverty Law Center allegedly deposited thousands of dollars in donations to a couple for them to use the expenses to cover things in their daily life. This comes from an investigation into the once-famed group that is known for it. Fox's Alexis McAdams with more.
22: These allegations just keep getting crazier as we dig more into it. So the DOJ says the executive here at the SPLC deposited thousands of dollars in donations directly into the couple's joint bank accounts. Court documents say they lived together and were using these expenses to just cover everything they were doing on a daily basis. The latest allegations stem from a federal investigation into the Southern Poverty Law Center, which is a nonprofit civil rights organization. They say it's tracking extremist groups every day. They're fighting discrimination. But the Trump administration says that's not what was going on. They believe it was funding, not fighting extremist groups, claiming millions of dollars were given to informants, including neo-Nazi members and KKK members.
3: Acting Attorney General Todd Blanche saying, quote, the SPLC is manufacturing racism to justify its existence. I'm Ted Lindner, and this is Fox News.
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0: It's the McDonald's Hometown Hero on Hometown Country KDRO. 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
3: Signed. I'm Sue Guzman, Fox News. President Trump has signed a memorandum of understanding with Iran to end the months-long conflict.
4: President Trump signed the memorandum of understanding during a G7 dinner in Paris ahead of a planned signing ceremony Friday. The agreement requires Iran to open up the Strait of Hormuz for toll-free transit and lifts the U.S. naval blockade.
5: Then it's a memorandum of understanding. If it doesn't get done in 60 days, that's all right. We go back to bombing. You know, I don't want to do that because it's so good.
4: President Trump says the U.S. is not providing money to Iran, though the agreement does require waiving sanctions on Iran's oil exports. With the MOU signed, negotiations now begin on a process for downgrading Iran's highly enriched uranium. In Washington, Jared Halpern, Fox News.
3: Meanwhile, the Prime Minister of Pakistan on X says the MOU goes into effect immediately, with Iran opening the Strait of Hormuz and the U.S. lifting the naval blockade. Democrat U.S. Senator Jeanne Shaheen accused President Trump of offering Iran, quote, concession after concession for next to nothing in return. President Trump abruptly canceling the Senate hearing on Jay Clayton's nomination Wednesday to serve as Director of National Intelligence, hoping to spur Congress to take up renewal of the Foreign Intelligence Surveillance Act that expired Friday.
6: President says he wants FISA renewed, but he won't sign off on that without the Save America Act, which, among other things, would require voter ID for federal elections. Meantime, Democrats held an unsanctioned hearing at the site of those fiery ICE protests at a facility in New Jersey, where their disdain of ICE was on full display. DHS continues to deny claims of unsafe conditions or mistreatment of detainees at Delaney Hall and anywhere else around the country.
3: Fox's Kevin Cork reporting. 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
3: Tropical Cyclone Arthur, the first named storm of the 2026 Atlantic hurricane season, made landfall on the Texas Gulf Coast Wednesday morning, bringing lots of rainfall and the threat of flooding to the area. Fox 26 Houston's McKenna Earnhardt is in Clute, Texas, with the conditions there.
10: I am in Clute, Texas, where Clute saw a little over 8 inches of rain in just about 2 hours. And the result of that, it's this. Driving around, my photographer and I, we did see some slight flooded roadways. Cars still able to pass through, though. Only about an inch of water. And the problem was the ditches fill up with water, and those flow into the parking lots and onto the roadways. It's really not that deep. I walked in it, and it's about up to my ankle. So it's not too bad anymore. It's slowly going down.
3: The National Weather Service has placed parts of the Texas Gulf Coast in a level 2 of 4 flood threat, at least until the morning. Sentencing for the Gilgo Beach, Long Island serial killer. Here's Fox's Tanya J. Powers.
11: Decades after killing multiple women on New York's Long Island, 62-year-old Rex Huerman was sentenced to life in prison without parole for his crimes. He admitted to killing 8 women, the remains of most of them found between 1993 and 2011. The killings went unsolved until DNA matched from a pizza crust Huerman discarded in a Manhattan trash can led to his arrest in 2023. During the sentencing hearing, victims' family members read impact statements, with one saying, quote, "I hope you suffer," recounting getting a taunting phone call from Huerman days after her sister had disappeared. In April, he pleaded guilty, working out a plea deal for the sentence he was given. In New York City, Tanya J. Powers, Fox News.
3: A teenager who was thrown to the ground after a Central Park carriage horse bolted from its driver Wednesday afternoon has died. The NYPD says that the 18-year-old was in the carriage with three other passengers when that accident occurred. There's an investigation now underway. I'm Sue Guzman. This is Fox News.
0: Hometown Country.
12: It can completely change your day. 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
0: KDRO.

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Lies south of Detroit City, pulled in this country kitchen. 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I paid the tab and the lady asked me how'd I like my biscuit. 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
3: An agreement with Iran. I'm Ted Lindner, Fox News. President Trump on the way home after attending the G7 summit in France. That's where he signed the temporary ceasefire agreement between the United States and Iran. Fox's Alex Hogan with more.
4: Iran also confirming that it has signed the deal as well. So we're also learning more about the details of the agreement. It will end the naval blockade, reopen the Strait of Hormuz toll-free for 60 days. So there will be more talks to take place to determine the next steps after that. It calls for Iran to dilute its highly enriched uranium. It would lift sanctions on Iran. The U.S. will help develop, quote, at least $300 billion for the reconstruction and economic development of the Islamic Republic of Iran. And President Trump multiple times reiterated the argument that the money is not coming from the U.S.
5: It's not our money. It's their money. And we froze it at a certain point in time. I guess we're going to have to give it back.
4: This agreement will kick off 60 more days of future negotiations.
3: Meantime, a Senate hearing to confirm U.S. Attorney for the Southern District of New York, Jay Clayton, as Director of National Intelligence, postponed Wednesday after the president ordered him not to appear. Senate Minority Leader Chuck Schumer, very upset about this, fuming and critical of the president.
6: Every action he takes undercuts our safety for his own ridiculous, sometimes even indiscernible, political motivation.
3: Clayton's nomination came after President Trump faced bipartisan backlash for his decision to appoint Federal Housing Finance Agency head Bill Pulte as acting director of national intelligence. And military officials identifying all 8 men killed in this week's fiery crash of a B-52 bomber during a test flight at Edwards Air Force Base in Southern California. The victims included 4 active duty airmen, 1 reservist, and 3 civilians, according to a statement from the base. The men ranged in age from 32 to 53. No cause had been determined. The investigation continues. 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
3: Folks are under a tropical storm warning in southeast Texas. That warning stretching into Louisiana. Across the region, people spent much of Wednesday getting ready for what could be a days-long stretch of heavy rain, strong winds, and rising water. Fox Weather's Katie Burns got more from Port Arthur, Texas.
9: Cities like Port Arthur opened sandbagging sites to help residents protect their homes. And Port Arthur Mayor Charlotte Moses urged people to take the storm seriously, but not to panic, saying now is the time to prepare.
10: We've issued a disaster declaration, and that just means in preparation of anything that happens, strong winds, gusty winds, flooding, whatever it is, I've put those things in place so that we can recover. We're not calling for an evacuation.
9: Forecasters say this system could drop several inches of rain across parts of the region, and at the same time, persistent onshore winds will keep pushing Gulf water toward the coast, raising that threat of coastal flooding. We've already seen just how quickly floodwaters can turn dangerous. In Port Arthur, Texas, Katie Byrne, Fox Weather.
3: Since the weekend, floodings claimed 2 lives in Texas, overwhelmed roads, and left dozens of cars underwater. Stay up to date on the latest of the storm. Make sure you have the Fox Weather app. And a massive run on beer in Boston, pushing local pubs to the limit, all thanks to visiting soccer fans from Scotland, or in town for the World Cup.
11: Scottish soccer fans are having a good time watching the FIFA World Cup. Maybe too much of a good time. Sam Adams says its Boston tap room ran out of its signature lager because the Tartan Army drank it dry after Scotland's 1-0 win over Haiti on Saturday. The company had to schedule an emergency delivery just to keep up. And Sam Adams wasn't the only one. Hennessy's Bar downtown says it tripled its St. Patrick's Day sales and sold out of beer altogether on Sunday night. Hopefully, the bars are stocking up. Scotland is next scheduled to play Morocco in Foxborough Friday night. Tom Rigotti, Fox News.
3: And I'm Ted Lindner. 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
3: Signatures from both leaders. I'm Sue Guzman, Fox News. President Trump and the leader of Iran signing off on a memorandum of understanding that will lead to a ceasefire with Iran and begin nuclear talks.
4: It will end the naval blockade. It will reopen the Strait of Hormuz for at least 60 days. After that, there will be future talks as far as the future of what this will mean. And it potentially could be toll-free after that. According to the Iranians, at least, this deal will lift sanctions off the selling of Iranian oil. The U.S. will help develop, quote, at least $300 billion for the reconstruction and economic development of the Islamic Republic of Iran. And President Trump also addressing the war that has been breaking out in Lebanon between the IDF and Hezbollah. President Trump putting new pressure on Israel, saying that he does not believe the Israelis are doing enough.
3: Fox's Alex Hogan. Meanwhile, the Prime Minister of Pakistan on X claims the MOU goes into effect immediately, with Iran opening the Strait of Hormuz and the U.S. lifting the naval blockade. Democrat U.S. Senator Jeanne Shaheen accused President Trump of offering Iran concession after concession, as she put it, for next to nothing in return. War Secretary Pete Hegseth has arrived in Brussels, Belgium, where he's meeting with NATO defense ministers. Says the goal of the meeting is for NATO to get back to NATO 3.0.
5: NATO 3.0 is post-Cold War recognition that it needs to go back to a real hardline military alliance that has real military capabilities capable of deterring right here on the continent and taking the lead for the conventional defense.
3: Hegseth says President Trump's goal is to make the U.S. military defense even stronger. And the confirmation process of President Trump's nominee to head the nation's intelligence agencies is on hold. He halted the Senate hearings Wednesday and urged the Senate to renew the Foreign Intelligence Surveillance Act, which has been stalled in Congress. 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
3: Tropical Cyclone Arthur, the first named storm of the 2026 Atlantic hurricane season, making landfall on the Texas Gulf Coast Wednesday morning, bringing lots of rainfall and the threat of flooding. Fox 26 Houston's McKenna Earnhardt.
10: I am in Clute, Texas, where Clute saw a little over 8 inches of rain in just about 2 hours. And the result of that, it's this. Driving around, my photographer and I, we did see some slight flooded roadways. Cars still able to pass through, though. Only about an inch of water. And the problem was the ditches fill up with water, and those flow into the parking lots and onto the roadways. It's really not that deep. I walked in it, and it's about up to my ankles, so it's not too bad anymore. It's slowly going down.
3: The New York Knicks will celebrate their NBA title win with a ticker tape parade in New York City today.
11: New York City Mayor Zoran Mamdani says the parade to honor the NBA champion New York Knicks could turn out to be the largest parade in the city's history. Despite winning championships in 1970 and 1973, it will be the first ticker tape parade ever for the Knicks. Then Mayor John Lindsay, who had reined in the parades, instead held smaller ceremonies for the team. This year's parade will begin in Lower Manhattan and make its way through the Canyon of Heroes to City Hall, where Mayor Mamdani will present the team with keys to the city. Security will be tight and include screenings. NYPD officials say 10,000 officers will be deployed, the largest such deployment for any planned event in city history. In New York City, Tanya J. Powers, Fox News.
3: Apple CEO Tim Cook says prices are going up for Apple products. He tells the Wall Street Journal that the increase is necessary to offset the surging cost of memory and storage chips. The cost, the result, he says, of skyrocketing demands from artificial intelligence companies that have sent the price sky high. Cook wouldn't say when the price hike is expected. Apple is expected to release new products come September. I'm Sue Guzman. This is Fox News.
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3: An agreement with Iran. I'm Ted Lindner, Fox News. President Trump back in D.C. after attending the G7 summit, and that's where he signed the temporary ceasefire agreement between the U.S. and Iran. Fox's Alex Hogan with more.
4: Iran also confirming that it has signed the deal as well, so we're also learning more about the details of the agreement. It will end the naval blockade, reopen the Strait of Hormuz toll-free for 60 days, so there will be more talks to take place to determine the next steps after that. It calls for Iran to dilute its highly enriched uranium. It would lift sanctions on Iran. The U.S. will help develop, quote, at least $300 billion for the reconstruction and economic development of the Islamic Republic of Iran. And President Trump multiple times reiterated the argument that the money is not coming from the U.S.
5: It's not our money. It's their money. And we froze it at a certain point in time. I guess we're going to have to give it back.
4: This agreement will kick off 60 more days of future negotiations.
3: Meantime, a Senate hearing to confirm U.S. Attorney for the Southern District of New York, Jay Clayton, as Director of National Intelligence postponed Wednesday. This is after President Trump ordered him not to appear. Senate Minority Leader Chuck Schumer reacting.
6: Every action he takes undercuts our safety for his own ridiculous, sometimes even indiscernible, political motivation.
3: Clayton's nomination came after President Trump faced bipartisan backlash for his decision to appoint Federal Housing Finance Agency head Bill Pulte as acting director of national intelligence. And that $400 million luxury jet that Qatar gifted to the U.S. a year ago has been completely refurbished to become the new interim Air Force One. President Trump reportedly considered making the first flight on the new jet. His trip to Mount Rushmore in South Dakota next month is part of celebrations for America's 250th birthday. 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
3: Well, a massive run on beer in Boston, pushing local pubs to the limit, all thanks to visiting soccer fans from Scotland who are in town for the World Cup.
19: Scottish soccer fans are having a good time watching the FIFA World Cup. Maybe too much of a good time. Sam Adams says its Boston tap room ran out of its signature lager because the Tartan Army drank it dry after Scotland's 1-0 win over Haiti on Saturday. The company had to schedule an emergency delivery just to keep up. And Sam Adams wasn't the only one. Hennessy's Bar downtown says it tripled its St. Patrick's Day sales and sold out of beer altogether on Sunday night. Hopefully, the bars are stocking up. Scotland is next scheduled to play Morocco and Foxborough Friday night. Tom Rigotti, Fox News.
3: Some folks are under a tropical storm warning in southeast Texas. That warning stretching into Louisiana. Across the region, people spent much of Wednesday getting ready for what could be a long stretch of heavy rain, strong winds, as well as rising water. Fox Weather's Katie Byrne has more from Port Arthur, Texas.
20: Cities like Port Arthur opened sandbagging sites to help residents protect their homes. And Port Arthur Mayor Charlotte Moses urged people to take the storm seriously, but not to panic, saying now is the time to prepare.
21: We've issued a disaster declaration, and that just means in preparation of anything that happens, strong winds, gusty winds, flooding, whatever it is, I put those things in place so that we can recover. We're not calling for an evacuation.
20: Forecasters say this system could drop several inches of rain across parts of the region. And at the same time, persistent onshore winds will keep pushing Gulf water toward the coast, raising that threat of coastal flooding. We've already seen just how quickly floodwaters can turn dangerous. In Port Arthur, Texas, Katie Byrne, Fox Weather.
3: Since the weekend, flooding's claimed two lives in Texas, overwhelmed roads, and left dozens of cars underwater. Stay up to date with the latest on the storm. Make sure you have the Fox Weather app. I'm Ted Lindner. 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
3: It now has signatures from both sides. I'm Dave Anthony, Fox News. The U.S.-Iran agreement.
4: Ending the current conflict, reopening the Strait of Hormuz, and preventing Iran from ever obtaining a nuclear weapon. That's what it was all about.
3: And President Trump says if Iran doesn't abide by it, he can go back to bombing. And when signing it after the G7 summit in France, he said he wanted to avoid an economic catastrophe. Iran's president also signed it.
5: The United States will fully end the naval blockade of Iranian ports. The Iranians will ensure safe shipping passage in the Strait of Hormuz and no charge of tolls for at least 60 days. There is going to be a reconstruction plan with many Gulf allies. This is going to be discussed in the days ahead. And the U.S. will agree to end many sanctions on a schedule. This is going to be a tiered system. The Iranians aren't going to receive all of this relief at once. It will be performance-based.
3: Fox's Trey Yingst in Tel Aviv. Democrats and some Republicans in Congress critical of the concessions to Iran. War Secretary Pete Hegseth is at a NATO meeting in Brussels urging allies to do more.
6: NATO 3.0 is post-Cold War recognition that it needs to go back to a real hardline military alliance.
3: And amid questions about the U.S. defense of Europe, Poland, where about 10,000 American troops are stationed, wants a permanent presence.
7: It yesterday approved steps to allow such a base, and the country's deputy defense minister says the United States has expressed interest. The two nations would share the cost. The Trump administration has described Poland as a model ally, but last month suddenly halted a deployment of 4,000 troops.
3: That's Fox's Jonathan Savage. The first tropical storm in the Atlantic this season, forming off the Texas coast, is no longer a storm. Arthur's weakened to a post-tropical cyclone, but it's still an issue moving inland.
8: Still some tornado warnings, some flood warnings now moving up towards the New Orleans area, as we're going to see Arthur continue to kind of batter the coast of the Gulf Coast, probably flooding for the next couple of days.
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3: The U.S.-Iran agreement aims to end a conflict that started with military action. Operation Epic Fury ran from late February into April's ceasefire. A Senate hearing focused on the Army and modernizing it for future warfare.
11: Republican Senator Kevin Cramer of North Dakota framed the modernization challenge this way.
12: The battlefield is evolving in days or months rather than decades.
11: Jesse Tollison is the Assistant Secretary of the Army for Acquisition, Logistics, and Policy. He explained further why speed matters.
13: The Army must be able to integrate new capabilities faster than our adversaries.
11: Lieutenant General Edmund Brown, the commander of Army Transformation, agreed.
14: Our number one deliverable is to get better equipment to soldiers and combat formations faster.
11: While Arizona Democratic Senator Mark Kelly said the entire process has to keep up with
15: the threats that we face.
11: Kevin Uretsky, Fox News.
3: The Federal Reserve assessed the economy for the first time with new chairman Kevin Warsh, appointed to replace Jerome Powell, who President Trump often criticized for not cutting interest rates enough. But there was no rate cut.
16: As expected, the central bank said it's leaving interest rates steady. New Fed chair Kevin Warsh.
17: The committee decided to maintain the target range for the Fed funds rate at 3.5% to 3.75%. In support of the Fed's dual mandate.
16: In an unusually short statement, Fed officials dropped language that had suggested their next move would be to cut their key rate. Warsh telling reporters that the Fed has the capability to deliver on its 2% inflation target, and that's what they're going to do. Hillary Barsky, Fox News.
3: On Wall Street, there was a sell-off that dragged the Dow down 507 points off its record high. But this morning, as oil prices fall again, there's a potential rebound. Stock futures are rising. Golf's next major tournament tees off this hour. hour at Shinnecock Hills Golf Club in New York. It's the U.S. Open. I'm Dave Anthony, and this is Fox News.
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3: They signed it separately and digitally. I'm Dave Anthony, Fox News, and Iran's president just posted on X after agreeing to end the conflict with the U.S. Peace will be realized in the shadow of mutual respect, though President Trump says
4: it's a memorandum of understanding. If it doesn't get done in 60 days, that's all right. We go back to bombing. You know, I don't want to do that because it's so good, but we might have to.
3: The president signed it at the end of the G7 summit in France, saying he wanted to avoid an economic catastrophe, opening the Strait of Hormuz to oil and other shipping and lifting the U.S. blockade of Iran's ports. But as Fox's Trey Yingst reports, talks continue.
5: It is opening up these more detailed negotiations as it relates to Iran's nuclear program. And U.S. officials have indicated that the missile program and the support of regional proxies is something that will be discussed during this time as well. Certainly, there are Gulf countries that are concerned also because they saw the incoming Iranian fire during Operation Epic Fury. But again, this is a ceasefire extension. This is not the broad peace deal that the United States is looking for with Iran.
3: Iran also gets sanctions relief and access to unfrozen assets and a reconstruction fund. Some Republicans in Congress are critical. Democratic Senate leader Chuck Schumer posted on X, we're worse off than before the war started. Oil prices are falling more than 1%. Gas is down again. AAA's national average for regular now $3.99 a gallon. That is 57 cents less than the peak of the price surge last month. Still about a dollar more than before the Iran conflict started. There's a NATO meeting in Brussels. War Secretary Pete Hegseth is there.
6: It needs to go back to a real hardline military alliance.
7: Referred to by Secretary Hegseth as NATO 3.0, capable of deterring any threat. He's promising to be candid about what the United States expects allies to do to make that happen. The Trump administration wants to be less involved in defending Europe. Last year, at a summit of NATO leaders, most members promised to spend more on defense.
3: That's Jonathan Savage. 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
8: 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Just click listen, then swipe right and hear the latest news updates on your time. 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
3: Three plane crashes in 3 days are being investigated. 12 died when a flight full of skydivers went down in Butler, Missouri Sunday. One died Tuesday night in Texas after a small plane tried to make an emergency landing on a highway in Laredo. Five survived when people got out of their cars and helped rescuers get them from the burning plane. Nobody, though, survived what happened in California.
11: Officials at Edwards Air Force Base say the eight men killed when a B-52 bomber crashed Monday were dedicated professionals, beloved family members, and irreplaceable teammates. Identifying the victims as 53-year-old Colonel Gregory Watson, 50-year-old retired Lieutenant Colonel Miles Middleton, 40-year-old Lieutenant Colonel Gabriel Estrella, 34-year-old Major Alexander Davis, 40-year-old Major Robert D., 35-year-old Major Brad Hovey, 32-year-old Jeremy Smith, and 41-year-old Christopher Reicher. The group is taking part in a routine test mission as part of a radar modernization program. Kristen Goodwin, Fox News.
3: On Wall Street, the day after the Federal Reserve decided to leave interest rates unchanged, stock futures are rising following a sell-off when the Dow dropped 507 points from its record high. Golf's third major tournament of the year just got underway about a half hour ago in New York, and in about a half hour from now, a former champion tees off, hoping he's healthy enough.
12: 8 years since Brooks Koepka won his second straight U.S. Open at Shinnecock Hills. He's back on Eastern Long Island to compete in the 126th U.S. Open. Koepka hopeful his body will hold up. This past Sunday, he withdrew from the Canadian Open because of nerve issues and admitted his grip on his clubs is not fully normal yet.
13: I think it's just the ulnar nerve.
12: Koepka's odds to win the U.S. Open, 45-1 at the FanDuel Sportsbook, where the favorite is world number one ranked Scottie Scheffler, who's playing with defending U.S. Open champ J.J. Spawn. Odds on Scheffler to win between 5 and 6-1, followed by Rory McIlroy, then John Rahm, Xander Schauffele, Jared Max, Fox News.
3: At Soccer's World Cup, Colombia and England and Ghana won opening matches. Portugal and Congo tied. I'm Dave Anthony. This is Fox News.
0: Ag News on Brownfield. 100 years ago, the founders of Pioneer had a vision that transformed the future of agriculture, and they've been innovating ever since. See how it all started at pioneer.com/100. Missouri voters will decide in August whether to phase out and eventually eliminate the state's income tax, and several state ag groups tell Brownfield they are neutral on the issue. Garrett Hawkins with Missouri Farm Bureau says there are mixed thoughts among the organization's farmer members about the income tax phase out.
13: I hear a lot of interest from some, and I hear concern about others because of questions. Not so much that they wouldn't be interested in an overhaul at the state level, but it's the question of how it would be replaced, and recognizing that there's a lot of conversation yet to come.
0: There are concerns replacing the state's income tax revenue would require higher sales taxes or expanding sales taxes to items that are currently exempt. Curtis Gregory, a state senator, says there won't be sales tax on ag, real estate, or health care.
14: The governor has made that very, very clear as he's talked about it. That was made very clear through floor debate. At the end of the day, the message I leave people with is, do you want to choose where and how to spend your money, or do you want us to take a cut off the top?
0: Missouri Governor Mike Kehoe tells Brownfield he's looking forward to getting the issue in front of voters.
15: I ran on that. I told Missourians we'd have a plan to offer them, and we're excited to let people take a look at that.
0: The phase-out of state income tax is Amendment 5 on the August ballot. Hawkins says state lawmakers have a five-year window to develop revenue sources offsetting the repeal, and it would be an incremental phase-out. The USDA has announced more details on the reorganization of two mission areas. The Foreign Ag Service will establish an operational support hub in Kansas City, Missouri. That mission area will also begin a phased relocation of its Washington, D.C.-based workforce soon to Kansas City and Beltsville, Maryland, keeping some employees in Washington, D.C. The Rural Development Mission Area will also be relocating some of its positions to St. Louis and Dallas-Fort Worth. Private property rights remain a priority. Brownfield's Megan Grebner reports from the RCAF USA National Convention in South Dakota.
16: Chad Sullivan, who chairs the Property Rights Committee for RCAF, tells Brownfield,
17: every issue that we work on at RCAF USA is all about liberty.
16: He says defending property rights is crucial.
17: Those issues affect local rural communities. That's what we're trying to keep alive here.
16: Sullivan says this is an issue that can unite all farmers and ranchers.
17: Are you going to be pro-America or pro-corporation? These issues that we see as a result of concentration are in every ag industry. And so if we can get people to understand that at the very top of this, what matters most is our ability to produce how we see fit, I think that that is a bridge that brings us together.
16: I'm Megan Grebner for Brownfield.
0: Thanks, Megan. I'm Kara Hart for Brownfield.
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0: 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Good morning, I'm Kathy Edwards. The time is 10 minutes past 6 o'clock on a partly cloudy Thursday morning, 67 degrees in downtown Sedalia. Here's the latest from the KDRO News Desk. The Pettis County Sheriff's Office responded to a reported vehicle fire near Highway 65 and Wildwood Drive on Tuesday evening. Deputies in other jurisdictions responded within minutes to extinguish the flames and begin traffic control measures to keep the area safe. Traffic was reduced to a single lane on the far right roadway, according to the press release. At approximately 6:30 p.m., a southbound Toyota Camry traveling in the blocked-off lane failed to see the patrol vehicle and its emergency lights activated and struck the vehicle going between 65 and 70 miles an hour. The Camry driver was moderately hurt during the crash and transported to a level one trauma center in Columbia. And the deputy was also injured and transported to Bothwell Regional Health Center for treatment at a level two trauma patient. Both individuals survived the incident and are expected to return home, wrote Pettis County Sheriff Brad Anders in the release. An investigation into the incident remains ongoing, and the sheriff reminds you to stay off your phone while driving, pull over if you're tired, and never drive impaired. A lot is happening this summer at the University of Central Missouri in Warrensburg. Warmer temperatures mean fundraising events. President Roger Best explains.
1: We're doing a lot of off-campus alumni events, so we call those our Mule Nation chapters. We'll be down at Lake of the Ozarks next week for our alumni event there. We call them our Mule Nation chapters, so we have a Lake of the Ozarks chapter. And those are in conjunction with what we call our Dreams Unite comprehensive campaign. So we'll be talking about the fundraising that we're doing for some big projects. If you're interested in giving to the university, we want folks to come out and see us there so we can hear what's going on with them. It's always great to catch up with our alumni and supporters, hear what's happening, and give them an opportunity to hear from us what's going on campus.
0: Dr. Best says summertime also means construction.
1: Recommendation for general contractor for a couple of those very large projects we're doing. One of those is a rebuild of one of our residence halls, and the other is the addition of a welcome center. We're looking at putting in a 27,000 square foot welcome center that's kind of the beacon of stop here. This is where you come if you're a prospective student and want to tour our campus, and it'll house all of our admissions staff, but also serve as event and pre-function space for some of the other things we have going on campus. It'll be really close to the administration buildings, so this gives us an opportunity to have an event space near Hendrix Hall prior to any big concerts or things like that we're doing.
0: Dr. Roger Best says one of the historic buildings has been completely remodeled inside.
1: We just reopened our Humphreys building. Anyone who's been to campus, they're probably familiar with Humphreys. It's right in our quad. It's one of the largest buildings in the quad, 86,000 square feet. Thanks to generosity of the state of Missouri, we were able to modernize that building and reopen it at the end of April. Took us about 2 years to do that. So completely different building on the inside if you walk in. We have a gigantic esports arena. So if you love playing video games, so we'd love for you to just walk through the Humphreys building and see what we're trying to do to make sure campus stays up to date. And we continue to serve our students as best as we can.
0: For more information on the University of Central Missouri, please visit ucmo.edu. A Sedalia man was killed in a one-vehicle accident along Highway M in Pettis County around 11:30 p.m. on Tuesday. A report from the Missouri State Highway Patrol says the crash occurred when a car driven by a 30-year-old Sedalia man ran off the right side of the roadway, struck a tree and a fence, and then overturned. The accident was reported along northbound Highway M north of Whiteman Road. The driver was pronounced dead at the scene, while a 26-year-old passenger in the car had minor injuries and was taken to Bothwell Regional Health Center for treatment. This is the 28th fatal accident and the 31st fatality investigated by the patrol's Troop A in 2026. The Pettis County Sheriff's Office provided assistance at the scene. A UTV accident in Morgan County has resulted in the death of a Stover boy. The crash happened Wednesday evening around 5:30 p.m. on Blackbird Road north of Birch Road. A CF Moto U-Force 1000 was northbound when it skidded off the gravel and ran off the left side of the roadway. The driver, a 7-year-old boy from Stover, overcorrected, skidded, ran off the left side of the road and overturned. The boy was pronounced dead at University Hospital. His passenger was a 42-year-old man, also from Stover. He suffered minor injuries and was also taken to University Hospital. Neither were using a safety device. One of St. Louis's biggest employers plans to cut its workforce. Michael Calhoun reports.
2: Centene, the local company that's the country's largest Medicaid insurer, is moving to shrink its workforce after a steep drop in enrollment. The company is offering voluntary buyouts to most of its 61,000 employees and says layoffs could follow. Centene lost almost 2 million ACA members earlier this year after Congress allowed pandemic-era subsidies to expire and is bracing for massive Medicaid cuts that analysts say could cost about 10 million Americans their insurance coverage by 2034. Many of those get that coverage through Centene.
0: The company projects its total 2026 revenue to land at approximately $189.5 billion, representing a 3% decline from the previous year. An aggressive search continues for three family members who are believed to be dead after being swept away by floodwaters Sunday afternoon at Lake Springfield. During a news conference Tuesday, Fire Chief David Pennington said first responders in southwest Missouri rescued one child who was taken to a hospital.
3: And unfortunately, during that effort, our boat capsized, which put our responders in the water. Our rescue company and other members of the fire department responded, were able to rescue all of our water rescue team members, as well as the person whom we had rescued. This is an extremely dangerous, extremely complex rescue. Our water rescue team members are extremely well trained. They're very well equipped. We, in fact, have trained for this very scenario to include the secondary rescue.
0: He says about 40 first responders from seven agencies continue to look for the victims from the water, onshore, and with drones. Federal immigration agents will be on the ground in Kansas City for World Cup matches. Elisa Nelson reports.
4: The White House says ICE will help with World Cup security in Kansas City, focusing on Arrowhead Stadium and Fan Festival areas. In an interview with the Kansas City Star, a spokesman said agents will have a presence in all World Cup matches, just like they do for Super Bowls. Kansas City is hosting six matches. The first one was Tuesday. When asked about ICE's presence during the event, Kansas City Mayor Quentin Lucas vowed to, quote, deliver a safe and welcoming World Cup for every resident and every guest, unquote. Elisa Nelson, Missouri Net.
0: Homeland Security investigations and ICE maintain that foreign visitors with proper legal documentation have nothing to worry about. However, the agency has not ruled out taking action against individuals illegally in the U.S. if they are encountered during these events or investigated for other crimes. Could St. Louis's pothole-scarred streets get a little help from driverless cars? Michael Calhoun explains.
2: Waymo's pothole mapping program is operating fully already in five cities where its cars operate completely driverless, and the company says it's logged about 500 potholes in those places so far. St. Louis is not on that list yet. The cars here are still in early testing with human drivers after a Missouri driverless car law stalled this spring. Whether our roads get the same treatment is still an open question. We've reached out to Waymo.
0: Waymo's motion control systems detect dips, vibrations, and abrasions as the car drives over street damage. Here's your KDRO forecast. Cloudy and cooler today, high 74. Partly cloudy tonight, high 57. Friday, mostly sunny with a high of 83. Friday night, a few clouds from time to time, low 65. Saturday, partly cloudy, high 84. Sunday, thunderstorms likely. Storms may contain strong gusty winds, high 78. Mostly cloudy skies Monday, high 75. Partly to mostly cloudy Tuesday, high 78. Wednesday, partly cloudy, high 82. Right now, partly cloudy skies in downtown Sedalia, and we have 67 degrees. Today's KDRO hometown fan of the day is Alice Ross. That's right, Alice Ross is today's KDRO hometown fan of the day. And if there's anyone you would like to nominate for the KDRO hometown fan of the day, call me at 660-827-6200. We'll have a drawing at the end of this week to pick the KDRO Hometown Fan of the Week, and the winner will get a $20 gift certificate to Bandana's Barbecue. Again, today's KDRO Hometown Fan of the Day is Alice Ross. 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
5: Direct cash cattle trade ended the day quiet and cash hogs were mixed. Good morning, I'm Brent Barnett with your Brownfield Livestock Market Report. Direct cash cattle trade activity remains sluggish this week. A few asking prices have been reported in Texas at 260 and 262. The rest of the trade remains quiet, with bids very elusive. At the Sioux Falls Regional Cattle Auction, feeder steers and heifers sold with higher undertones compared to last week's limited offering. USDA says there was very good demand for a very large offering of yearling steers and heifers and weaned fall calves. Feeder supply included 58% steers, and 92% of the offering was over 600 pounds. Medium and large one feeder steers, 800 to 843 pounds, brought 356 to 386. Feeder heifers at 910 to 948 pounds sold for 306 to 327. Boxed beef was mixed at the close with choice down 508 at $394.50. Select up 41 cents at $377.26. The choice select spread was 17.24. Estimated cattle slaughter is 109,000 head. Cash hog prices have held mostly steady to slightly higher. Packers started the week showing a bit more urgency in sourcing hogs, which helped keep chain speed movement active. Even with that support, supplies of market-ready animals remain large, keeping demand at the forefront. There are still some lingering questions about the strength of long-term export demand, which continues to weigh on overall market sentiment. Barrels and gilts at the National Daily Direct were up 18 cents at the close, with a base range of 86 to 98. The weighted average was 97.75. Butcher hogs were steady in Dorchester, Wisconsin, with barrels and gilts at 60. Sows had a range of 49 to 55. Boars were marked at $17. Illinois slaughter sows were steady at 47 to 59. Pork values closed lower, down 80 cents at 94.77. Estimated hog slaughter was 476,000 head. At the CME, live and feeder cattle were mixed, adjusting spreads, looking ahead to the cattle on feed report on Thursday. And lean hog futures were mixed on spread trade. I'm Brent Barnett with Brownfield.
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8: From about 1874 to 1884, Old Front Street in Ogallala, Nebraska was a bustling place.
10: It was a place for the cowboys when they came up from the Texas Trail. They drove cattle from Texas all the way up to the railhead here in Ogallala, and those cattle were being transferred back to the Chicago stockyards. And there was a tick disease on the cattle down in Texas, and so they were quarantined, and so that basically ended the cattle drives to Ogallala.
8: Stacy Bauer and his wife own the Old Front Street location here, where those cowboys would enjoy life after the long multi-state cattle drives up the Texas Trail. Sometimes those ranch hands enjoyed life a little too much here.
10: Very rowdy, the old saloon style that you see in all the movies. And there was 9 murders in the street here as far as like cowboy shootouts and things like that, arguments.
8: Today's Front Street sets along a route that has been traveled for many years.
10: We do have 2 trail markers in the corner of our parking lot. One's Oregon Trail and one's the Great Western Trails.
8: Near Front Street, you'll find what is today known as the Mansion on the Hill, the finest residence in the town when it was built in 1887.
10: On the hill, it was built by a gentleman waiting for his mail order bride to show up, and she never showed, and so kind of interesting as well.
8: L.A. Brandhofer built the large home with 10-foot ceilings and 18-inch thick brick walls for that bride who never showed, and he never married.
10: It's a 2-story brick house, basically, that was quite ornate and nice for the time period.
8: The fact that you can see a reproduction of Front Street here is a story in itself, and it's next time as we travel the countryside. In Ogallala, Nebraska, I'm Andrew McCray.
11: More country right after this. KDRO.
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2: The military commander of the Spanish post of St. Louis found himself and his men wintered in at a small village downstream. Each person lives as he pleases and does whatever he premeditates, he wrote. License, laxity of conduct, and vice are the characteristics of its inhabitants. Religion is given but scant respect, or to speak more correctly, it is totally neglected, as they have no law and no justice which restrains them, or the lack of spiritual minister to correct, instruct, and withdraw them from the license in which they are living, forming a small rabble, which is nowise different from the very savages. Those are pretty strong words for Missouri's oldest permanent settlement, where the church played a major role. The story in a minute.
3: Black vultures are becoming more of a problem across Missouri. I'm Chris Chin, director of the Missouri Department of Agriculture. Black vultures are more aggressive than turkey vultures and have been known to kill livestock. The Missouri Department of Agriculture has partnered with Missouri Farm Bureau and USDA Wildlife Services to raise awareness about the black vulture issue for livestock owners. One of the many questions we get is, how do I tell the difference between the black vulture and the turkey vulture? Turkey vultures have red heads, while black vultures have black heads. Both of the birds have feathers heads. A juvenile turkey vulture will have a gray head, so you need to look very closely. The turkey vulture has a larger wingspan, and they hold their wings upward in a shallow V shape. When viewed from below, the lower half of the wings appears silver or grayish white in color. Black vultures hold their wings more horizontally.

0: horizontal than turkey vultures. When viewed from below, their wings have white patches at the end. You can find more information about black vultures at blackvultures.agriculture.mo.gov.
1: One other early visitor, Christian Schultz, wrote, "Whenever a ball is given, even by the most rigid of these Catholics, there is always one room set apart for gambling, and never did I see such people embark with so much spirit and perseverance to win each other's money as in this little village. They spend 30 hours at the same table with only claret and coffee." The exact date of St. Genevieve's founding is unknown. The earliest records indicate it was in the mid to late 1720s or early 1730s. Lead, salt, and sandstone mining attracted people to the area. The French had slaves, both Negroes and Indians, but they treated their slaves well, and many were baptized. Most of the slaves were invited to dances and parties. The citizens, despite their gambling, seemed to have lived within their means. The church relied on support from the citizens only what they could afford. Only once did a priest try to tax the villagers. Father Francis Hilaire didn't stay very long. In 1785, a great flood put the entire town 15 to 20 feet underwater. That was enough to make residents move several miles back and rebuild their town. In 1811, when Henry Marie Brackenridge returned to practice law in a town he remembered as a child, he found much of the charming French influence gone. Americans had moved in. People were carrying guns. Some duels were fought. Judges were on the bench who did not know law. Brackenridge was distressed. But the city had some fine residents. Israel Dodge lived there, the man who raised the first American flag over the town and whose son later became senator from Wisconsin. Dr. Lewis F. Linn lived there, a man who later would be known as Missouri's model senator. The first lawyer was John Scott, a longtime territorial delegate to Congress. The distinguished statesman John Rice Jones lived there for a while, as did the famous artist John James Audubon, who ran a store. The first school was opened in 1795, but it was short-lived. In June of 1808, the Louisiana Academy became the first school chartered in this territory. The first brick building erected west of the Mississippi still stands in St. Genevieve, along with other buildings of the community's historic past. To walk the streets of St. Genevieve today is to taste some of the flavor of those early French settlers. The town incorporated in 1808, the second city to incorporate in Missouri. At the time, it was still the second largest city west of the Mississippi between New Orleans and St. Louis. The first ordinances regulated the use of the big field near the town. It was a common field for everybody shared. It was the site of the earlier settlement. The ordinance prohibited the sale of liquor to Indians in that community. And Indians still, from time to time, did come to visit in St. Genevieve. Sometimes they did and found themselves put to work. It was in existence for decades before then, but St. Genevieve traces its corporate identity back to the day that Governor Meriwether Lewis signed a territorial legislative act incorporating St. Genevieve on this date, the 18th of June, in 1808.
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1: Missouri Net News, I'm Matt Pilger. Missouri election leaders are moving forward with new congressional district lines for the August primary. Boone County Clerk Brianna Lennon, who told Missouri Net in May she would not update voter rolls because of confusion, says a recent meeting led local officials to adopt a consistent map statewide. Lennon says she still expects legal challenges after the August 4th election.
2: Whether that referendum is certified or not by the secretary on that date, there will be somebody that brings some lawsuit that is unhappy with whatever the decision is made. So this is not the end of what's happening. We still fully believe that there's going to be uncertainty after the August 4th election. We just don't know what it'll be.
1: MU Healthcare has restructured, impacting jobs, employee benefits, and patient services. Elisa Nelson reports.
3: MU Healthcare has cut 74 mostly non-clinical and administrative jobs. In a news release, it says three quick care locations at Hy-Vee stores in Columbia and one in Jefferson City will close effective August 1st. MU says it is instead expanding urgent care and other services. Pending University of Missouri Board of Curators approval at a later date, other proposed changes are for certain employee benefits. The news release says the redesign reflects significant changes in healthcare, workforce dynamics, reimbursements, and increasing operational challenges.
1: And the FBI is warning about drone activity as World Cup events continue in Kansas City. Cameron Connor has details.
4: Columbia TV station KMIZ reports that investigators say nine drones have been seized and 14 unauthorized flights were detected near stadiums and fan zones during the opening days of the tournament. Temporary flight restrictions ban drones within a three-mile radius of Arrowhead Stadium, with violations considered a federal crime.
1: This is Missouri Net.

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2: Motown Country, KDRO Sedalia.
3: They are either jealous, stupid, or bad people. I'm Dave Anthony, Fox News. That's what President Trump posted on Truth Social about those he calls fools who think he hasn't been tough enough on Iran. The morning after he signed the deal with Iran at the end of the G7 summit in France to end the conflict.
4: We're never going to let them have a nuclear weapon.
3: Now, Iran's president also signed the agreement that will open the Strait of Hormuz to oil and other shipping, which President Trump says will avoid an economic catastrophe. The deal also gives Iran sanctions relief, sets up a reconstruction fund, then would unfreeze some of their assets, which is getting criticized by some Republicans and Democrats in Congress. But the president insists.
4: It's not our money. It's their money. And we froze it. At a certain point in time, I guess we're going to have to give it back.
3: Fox's Trey Yingst reports from Tel Aviv.
5: As for the missile program of Iran, President Trump said from France yesterday that the Iranians will have some missiles because neighboring countries have missiles. There was a lot of reaction across the region to those comments, but this is not a final deal with the Iranian regime. This is an extension of the ceasefire between the United States and Iran. He said if they don't adhere to the terms of this deal and don't ultimately give up their nuclear program, that he would resume the bombing campaign against the Islamic Republic.
3: War Secretary Pete Hegseth is at a NATO meeting in Brussels, calling on allies to take more responsibility for their own security in Europe.
6: Capable of deterring right here on the continent and taking the lead for the conventional defense.
3: Hegseth also announced a six-month review of American forces stationed in Europe. One of the men charged in the plot the FBI thwarted to stage a White House attack, Daniel Eskridge, due in court today in Missouri.
7: Prosecutors say the five men arrested planned to deploy drones armed with explosives in and around the UFC Freedom 250 event last Sunday in order to force an evacuation, and then planned to deploy snipers to fire upon high-value targets within the fleeing crowd.
3: That's Fox's Chanley Painter. 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
3: Well, this U.S.-Iran deal reopening the Strait of Hormuz has oil prices down another almost 2%. Gas has dipped back down just under $4 a gallon now for AAA's national average for regular. On Wall Street, stock futures are rising the day after a big sell-off dragged the Dow down 500 points off its record high following a Fed decision.
10: There's new leadership at the Federal Reserve, but for the time being, the central bank is not making changes to its key interest rate.
11: Economic activity is expanding at a solid pace, despite elevated uncertainty that owes in part to the conflict in the Middle East.
10: Federal Reserve Chairman Kevin Warsh confirmed to his post last month after being nominated by President Trump, says the Board of Governors was unanimous in keeping rates steady as inflation remains above the Fed's target of 2%. President Trump has pushed for lower rates and was critical of policy decisions made during the tenure of former Fed Chair Jerome Powell. In Washington, Jared Halpern, Fox News.
3: This is a big day in Chicago.
12: Bruce Springsteen, U2's Bono and The Edge, and Pearl Jam's Eddie Vedder are in the lineup for the grand opening of the Obama Presidential Center in Chicago at 11 Central Time. The reveal on Instagram came by way of a group chat featuring former President Barack Obama adding people to his phone chat who will also appear at the ceremony. The lineup also includes former First Lady Michelle Obama, Stevie Wonder, John Legend, and more. The Obama Presidential Center's official website says, in part, the live-streamed event brings together global leaders, artists, change makers, and citizens for an inspiring celebration of the values that shaped the Obama presidency. Michelle Pulino, Fox News.
3: It's Celebration Day in New York for Knicks fans.
0: We're here. We're bonded by one team, one city, one championship.
3: He staked out his spot in Manhattan last night for this morning's victory parade that starts in a few hours after the Knicks won their first NBA title in 53 years. I'm Dave Anthony, Fox News.

0: From the KDRO News Desk, I'm Kathy Edwards. The Pettis County Sheriff's Office responded to a reported vehicle fire near Highway 65 and Wildwood Drive on Tuesday evening. Deputies in other jurisdictions responded within minutes to extinguish the flames and began traffic control measures to keep the area safe. Traffic was reduced to a single lane on the far right roadway, according to a press release. At approximately 6:30 p.m., a southbound Toyota Camry traveling in the blocked-off lane failed to see the patrol vehicle with its emergency lights activated and struck the vehicle going between 65 and 70 miles per hour. The Camry driver was moderately hurt during the crash and transported to a level one trauma center in Columbia, and the deputy was also injured and transported to Bothwell Regional Health Center for treatment as a level two trauma patient. Both individuals survived the incident and are expected to return home, wrote Pettis County Sheriff Brad Anders in the release. An investigation into the incident remains ongoing, and the sheriff reminds you to stay off your phone while driving, pull over if you're tired, and never drive impaired. A lot is happening this summer at the University of Central Missouri in Warrensburg. Warmer temperatures mean fundraising events. President Roger Best explains.
1: We're doing a lot of off-campus alumni events, so we call those our Mule Nation chapters. We'll be down at Lake of the Ozarks next week for our alumni event there. We call them our Mule Nation chapters, so we have a Lake of the Ozarks chapter, and those are in conjunction with what we call our Dreams Unite comprehensive campaign. So we'll be talking about the fundraising that we're doing for some big projects. If you're interested in giving to the university, we want folks to come out and see us there so we can hear what's going on with them. It's always great to catch up with our alumni and supporters, hear what's happening, and give them an opportunity to hear from us what's going on campus.
0: Dr. Best says summertime also means construction.
1: Recommendation for general contractor for a couple of those very large projects we're doing. One of those is a rebuild of one of our residence halls, and the other is the addition of a welcome center. We're looking at putting in a 27,000 square foot welcome center that's kind of the beacon of stop here. This is where you come if you're a prospective student and want to tour our campus, and it'll house all of our admissions staff, but also serve as event and pre-function space for some of the other things we have going on campus. It'll be really close to the administration buildings. So this gives us an opportunity to have an event space near Hendricks Hall prior to any big concerts or things like that we're doing.
0: Dr. Roger Best says one of their historic buildings has been completely remodeled inside.
1: We just reopened our Humphreys building. For anyone who's been to campus, they're probably familiar with Humphreys. It's right in our quad. It's one of the largest buildings in the quad, 86,000 square feet. Thanks to generosity of the state of Missouri, we were able to modernize that building and reopen it at the end of April. Took us about 2 years to do that. So a completely different building on the inside if you walk in. We have a gigantic esports arena. So if you love playing video games, so we'd love for you to just walk through the Humphreys building and see what we're trying to do to make sure campus stays up to date. And we continue to serve our students as best as we can.
0: For more information on the University of Central Missouri, please visit ucm.edu. A Sedalia man was killed in a one-vehicle accident along Highway M in Pettis County around 11:30 p.m. on Tuesday. A report from the Missouri State Highway Patrol says the crash occurred when a car driven by a 30-year-old Sedalia man ran off the right side of the roadway, struck a tree and a fence, and then overturned. The accident was reported along northbound Highway M north of Whiteman Road. The driver was pronounced dead at the scene, while a 26-year-old passenger in the car had minor injuries and was taken to Bothwell Regional Health Center for treatment. This is the 28th fatal accident and the 31st fatality investigated by the patrol's Troop A in 2026. The Pettis County Sheriff's Office provided assistance at the scene. A UTV accident in Morgan County has resulted in the death of a Stover boy. The crash happened Wednesday evening around 5:30 p.m. on Blackbird Road, north of Birch Road. A CF Moto U-Force 1000 was northbound when it skidded on the gravel and ran off the left side of the roadway. The driver, a 7-year-old boy from Stover, overcorrected, skidded, ran off the left side of the road, and overturned. The boy was pronounced dead at University Hospital. His passenger was a 42-year-old man, also from Stover. He suffered minor injuries and was also taken to University Hospital. Neither were wearing a safety device. One of St. Louis's biggest employers plans to cut his workforce. Michael Calhoun reports.
2: Centene, the local company that's the country's largest Medicaid insurer, is moving to shrink its workforce after a steep drop in enrollment. The company is offering voluntary buyouts to most of its 61,000 employees and says layoffs could follow. Centene lost almost 2 million ACA members earlier this year after Congress allowed pandemic-era subsidies to expire and is bracing for massive Medicaid cuts that analysts say could cost about 10 million Americans their insurance coverage by 2034. Many of those get that coverage through Centene.
0: The company projects its total 2026 revenue to land at approximately $189.5 billion, representing a 3% decline from the previous year. An aggressive search continues for three family members who are believed to be dead after being swept away by floodwaters Sunday afternoon at Lake Springfield. During a news conference Tuesday, Fire Chief David Pennington said first responders in southwest Missouri rescued one child who was taken to a hospital.
3: And unfortunately, during that effort, our boat capsized, which put our responders in the water. Our rescue company and other members of the fire department responded, were able to rescue all of our water rescue team members as well as the person whom we had rescued. This is an extremely dangerous, extremely complex rescue. Our water rescue team members are extremely well trained. They're very well equipped. We, in fact, have trained for this very scenario to include the secondary rescue.
0: He says about 40 first responders from seven agencies continue to look for the victims from the water on shore and with drones. Federal immigration agents will be on the ground in Kansas City for the World Cup matches. Elisa Nelson reports.
4: The White House says ICE will help with World Cup security in Kansas City, focusing on Arrowhead Stadium and Fan Festival areas. In an interview with the Kansas City Star, a spokesman said agents will have a presence in all World Cup matches, just like they do for Super Bowls. Kansas City is hosting six matches. The first one was Tuesday. When asked about ICE's presence during the event, Kansas City Mayor Quentin Lucas vowed to, quote, deliver a safe and welcoming World Cup for every resident and every guest, unquote. Elisa Nelson, Missouri Net.
0: Homeland Security investigations and ICE maintain that foreign visitors with proper legal documentation have nothing to worry about. However, the agency has not ruled out taking action against individuals illegally in the U.S. if they are encountered during these events or investigated for other crimes. And could St. Louis's pothole-scarred streets get a little help from driverless cars? Michael Calhoun has the details.
2: Waymo's pothole mapping program is operating fully already in five cities where its cars operate completely driverless, and the company says it's logged about 500 potholes in those places so far. St. Louis is not on that list yet. The cars here are still in early testing with human drivers after a Missouri driverless car law stalled this spring. Whether our roads get the same treatment is still an open question. We've reached out to Waymo.
0: Waymo's motion control system detects dips, vibrations, and abrasions as the car drives over street damage. And now you're up to date with the latest from the KDRO News Desk. I'm Kathy Edwards. And here's your KDRO forecast. Cloudy and cooler today with a high of 74. Partly cloudy tonight, low 57. Friday, mostly sunny, high 83. A few clouds from time to time. Friday night, low 65. Partly cloudy on Saturday, high 84. For Sunday, thunderstorms likely. Storms may contain strong gusty winds, high 78. Mostly cloudy skies Monday, high 75. Partly to mostly cloudy Tuesday, high 78. And on Wednesday, partly cloudy skies, high 82. Right now, partly cloudy skies in downtown Sedalia. We have 67 degrees. Today's KDRO Hometown Fan of the Day is Alice Ross. That's right. Alice Ross is today's KDRO Hometown Fan of the Day. And if you have someone you would like to nominate to be the KDRO Hometown Fan of the Day, call me at 660-827-6200. We will have a drawing at the end of this week to pick the KDRO Hometown Fan of the Week. The winner will get a $20 gift certificate to Bandana's Barbecue. But you can't win if you don't give me a call first. 660-827-6200 is the phone number. And that's the same phone number to call me to nominate your favorite firefighter. This month for the McDonald's Hometown Hero Award, we are asking you to nominate your favorite firefighter. We honor firefighters because they selflessly rush into danger when others are running out. They risk their lives to protect our communities, homes, and loved ones. If there's somebody special you'd like to nominate in the firefighting business, call 660-827-6200. You can also post his or her name on our KDRO Facebook page. Each nominee has a chance to win a $20 gift certificate to McDonald's. We'll have two winners at the end of this month, and each will get a plaque with his or her name and photo on it. It's called the KDRO Hometown Hero Award, and for the month of June, we are asking you to nominate your favorite firefighter. Happening this Saturday night at the Liberty Center, 111 West 5th Street, it's four fried chickens and a Coke. If you've seen the first Blues Brothers movie, you may recall the scene from which the band took its name, Four Fried Chickens and a Coke. That is happening this Saturday, June 20th, from 6 to 9 p.m. at the Liberty Center, 111 West 5th Street. That's Four Fried Chickens and a Coke, happening this Saturday night from 6 to 9 p.m. It's time for your Missouri Net Sports Report.
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6: Missouri Net Sports, I'm Bill Pollack. The Royals avoided a three-game sweep, a 6-2 win over the Washington Nationals. Carter Jensen, 4-for-4 with a home run. Michael Massey, John Rave, and Lane Thomas also homered for Kansas City. Matt Quatrero.
7: At least two of the homers were with two strikes. Carter's and Lane's. So guys battling back, not necessarily trying to hit a homer, but putting good swings on balls. Ravers, that ball into the gap, that ball was smoked. That was really impressive.
6: The Cardinals lost 6-1 to the Padres. They couldn't finish off the sweep. Alec Burleson drove in the club's only run, extending his hitting streak to 17 games. Manager Ali Marmol.
8: He's one of those guys that has a really good plan and commits to it, and I've said that a ton, but that's what allows him to have success. Is he does a really nice job of knowing exactly how he's going to be attacked and how he wants to combat it and veering from it if necessary.
6: Royals and Cardinals in Kansas City tonight. I told you that Chiefs wide receiver Rashee Rice was released from jail this week after serving 30 days for violating probation. He'll be a part of the Chiefs offense, but the wide receiver they need to perform is Xavier Worthy, who went from 98 targets and 6 touchdowns in 2024 to getting just 73 looks and only one touchdown. But Worthy says he wasn't 100% last season and was playing through injuries.
9: Obviously, I couldn't run certain routes because, some routes you got to kind of be physical, throw guys by, and I couldn't do that physically. So, it was just a limiting thing that kind of was needed, so. It is what it is. Come back this year and do what I need to do.
6: The St. Louis Battlehawks had wide receiver Hakeem Butler and cornerback Sean Fresh sign NFL contracts with the Denver Broncos. Butler made league history by becoming the first player to win UFL Offensive Player of the Year honors twice. Bill Pollack, Missouri Net Sports.
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9: On a warm summer's evening, on a train bound for nowhere, I met up with a gambler. 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Till boredom overtook us, and he began to speak. 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
1: Hi, folks, this is Garth Brooks. 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
2: If you like the Blues Brothers, you'll love Four Fried Chickens and the Coke. 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
3: 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But did you know that Mona's Red Barn Cafe is now open 6 days a week? Tuesday through Saturday, 6:30 to 2. Sunday, 11 to 2. 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Mona's professional training ensures a wonderfully prepared meal in a cozy, relaxed atmosphere. 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

0: Carrynet News, I'm Matt Pilger. The state has raided an eastern Missouri business accused of having an illegal gambling operation. The Missouri Attorney General's office says it has taken 13 illegal gambling machines and nearly $25,000 in cash from the Sit and Spin in Park Hills. Missouri's new congressional district lines are still in question, but election leaders are moving ahead with them for now as the August primary approaches. Boone County Clerk Brianna Lennon says the decision came after a recent meeting where local leaders reached a consensus.
1: In the interest of making sure that we have as consistent and reliable election as possible.
0: Tired of high gas prices? Dump the pump is today.
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0: Travis Wood with Citizens for Modern Transit in St. Louis tells KMOX that a person could save around $13,000 a year by taking public transit. This is Missouri Net.
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3: He's being criticized from the left and right. I'm Dave Anthony, Fox News. Wary of the U.S.-Iran deal President Trump signed digitally last night. Democratic Senate leader Chuck Schumer posted on X, we're worse off than before the war started. Republican Senator Ted Cruz says the president got very poor advice. History teaches that giving billions of dollars to theocratic lunatics who want to murder us is a bad idea. But the president insists.
4: We're not putting up money. Only if they're doing things right. If they're doing things right. If people want to invest, they can invest.
3: And on Truth Social, the president posted this morning, the fools he thinks that think he hasn't done enough and been tough enough on Iran are either jealous, stupid, or bad people. Before signing the agreement at the G7 summit in France, he says it achieves what he wanted.
4: Reopening the Strait of Hormuz and preventing Iran from ever obtaining a nuclear weapon.
3: But if they don't behave, the president says he'll bomb Iran again.
5: The final deal must be reached within 60 days with the possibility of an extension. This is related to Iran's nuclear program and the details that are yet to be discussed. The U.S. naval blockade of Iranian ports, and the Iranians will receive tiered sanctions relief.
3: Fox's Trey Yingston, Tel Aviv. War Secretary Pete Hegseth is at a NATO meeting in Brussels telling our allies they weren't there for the U.S. when the war in Iran started.
6: But too many of our allies said no, or tried to drown us in arcane legal debates, or criticized us publicly for doing what they aren't prepared or able to do themselves. It was shameful.
7: He's at a meeting of NATO defense ministers in Belgium, telling them that over the next 6 months, the Pentagon will review U.S. military forces in Europe. Secretary Hegseth warning that if free-riding allies don't increase defense spending, the United States could withhold payments to NATO.
3: Fox's Jonathan Savage. Ukraine's gone on the counterattack again in Russia with a wave of drones into the capital, Moscow, hitting an oil refinery, disrupting flights at the city's airports. 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
3: The November elections just got more interesting in California. A plan to tax the ultra-rich will be on the ballot, though even some Democrats, including the governor, don't support it.
20: The California Secretary of State's office says it's verified enough signatures for the ballot initiative, a one-time tax on assets worth over $1 billion, up to 5% on assets over $1.1 billion. It's backed by a health care workers union. 90% of the money would go to health care, the rest to food assistance and education programs. Governor Gavin Newsom and big tech company executives say the tax will drive away business. It's also opposed by some healthcare industry groups and other labor unions who say the one-time tax will get in the way of long-term solutions. There could be a compromise where the state legislature approves other long-term solutions and the billionaire tax backers pull it before a June 25th deadline. Chris Foster, Fox News.
3: We just got an unemployment update. First-time claims dropped slightly last week to 226,000, but the number of people continuing to collect jobless benefits rose a bit up to 1.8 million. On Wall Street, a rebound's brewing from yesterday's big sell-off. NASDAQ futures up about 500 points, 200-plus for the Dow. The morning after plunging more than double that down from a Dow record high. A huge crowd has gathered in Manhattan to celebrate a championship at the New York Knicks victory parade. So many have shown up. Police are turning some away. Fox's Nate Foy is there.
21: All the viewing pens are full, and the NYPD is expecting up to 4 million people to celebrate this day that New York City has been waiting for 53 years, you could say. It's been that long since the last title. But here's the thing. This is actually the first ever ticker tape parade in Knicks history, because when they first won, or when they last won in 1973, they didn't actually have a parade. So it's going to start at 10 o'clock in Battery Park. It's going to make its way to where we are at City Hall.
3: Also in New York on Long Island. Golf's third major championship of the year teed off this morning. The U.S. Open at Shinnecock Hills. Scottie Scheffler and Rory McIlroy and defending champion J.J. Spawn, they're all on the course now. I'm Dave Anthony, and this is Fox News.
0: Hometown Country, KDRO, 1490 AM and 101.3 FM. Good morning, I'm Kathy Edwards. The time is 5 minutes past 8 o'clock on a partly cloudy Wednesday morning, or excuse me, it's Thursday, isn't it? Thursday morning, temperature is 68 degrees, and I'll have your local news in just a few minutes. But first, here are today's obituaries. Matthew Lee Burlingame of Marshall, Missouri, passed away on Monday, June 15th, at the age of 41. Funeral services will be held at 2 p.m. this afternoon at Ray Funeral Chapel. The family will receive friends 1 hour prior to the service. Burial will follow at Longwood Cemetery in Longwood, Missouri. Velma Eileen Leeton of Sedalia passed away on Monday, June 15th, at the age of 95. Funeral services will be held at 11 a.m. tomorrow at Ray Funeral Chapel. The family will receive friends 1 hour prior to the service. Burial will be in Highland Sacred Gardens. Dennis D. Johnson of Sedalia passed away on Monday, June 15th, at the age of 78. Graveside services will be held at 1 p.m. Monday, June 22nd, at Union Cemetery in Florence, Missouri. Deborah Lee McDonald of Sedalia passed away on Monday, June 1st, at the age of 56. A celebration of life will be held at Heckert Community Center on Wednesday, June 24th, from 3:30 to 5:30 p.m. Isaac David Gerke of Sedalia passed away on Sunday, June 14th, at the age of 42. Visitation will begin at 10:30 a.m. on Saturday, June 27th, at Heckert Funeral Home, with memorial services beginning at 11 a.m. And Joyce Faye Wright of Otterville, Missouri, passed away on Friday, June 5th, at the age of 64. A celebration of life will begin at 11 a.m. on July 11th at the Otterville Community Building. Today, you can expect cloudy skies, cooler temperatures, and a high of 74 degrees. Tonight, partly cloudy, low of 57. Friday, mostly sunny with a high of 83. Friday night, a few clouds from time to time, low of 56. Saturday, partly cloudy and a high of 84. Sunday, thunderstorms likely. Storms may contain strong gusty winds, high 78. Mostly cloudy skies on Monday, high 75. Partly to mostly cloudy Tuesday, high 78. And on Wednesday, partly cloudy skies and 82 degrees. Right now, we have partly cloudy skies and 68 degrees in downtown Sedalia. And today's KDRO Hometown Fan of the Day is Alice Ross. And if you have someone you would like to nominate for the KDRO Hometown Fan of the Day, give me a call at 660-827-6200 or check out our KDRO Facebook page. We'll have a drawing at the end of this week to pick the KDRO Hometown Fan of the Week, and the winner will get a $20 gift certificate to Bandanas.

0: a shift in consumer demand preferences. Hello, I'm Megan Grebner with Healthy Living on Brownfield. 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Ben Spell is the founder of the online retail meat market Good Ranchers. He tells Brownfield there's been a shift in consumer spending, but it hasn't been on the food they consume.
1: Consumers more and more are prioritizing their health and the food that they put in their body. There's some things you shouldn't save money on. Skydiving is one of those. And I think the food that you put in your body is another one. And so I think in a world of there's a lot of things you can spend your money on. There's a lot of things you can waste your money on. I think consumers are more and more prioritizing, okay, I'll cut these other things, but I'm going to keep my Good Ranchers subscription. I'm going to keep, my buying organic if that's their thing, or because that's, at the end of the day, you are what you eat. And I think consumers more and more are very much seeing the importance and the priority of putting quality food in their body.
0: Spell says for their business model, they source all of their meat from local farms and ranches. I'm Megan Grebner with Healthy Living on Brownfield.
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6: From the KDRO News Desk, I'm Kathy Edwards. The Pettis County Sheriff's Office responded to a reported vehicle fire near Highway 65 and Wildwood Drive on Tuesday evening. Deputies in other jurisdictions responded within minutes to extinguish the flames and began traffic control measures to keep the area safe. Traffic was reduced to a single lane on the far right roadway, according to a press release. At approximately 6:30 p.m., a southbound Toyota Camry traveling in the blocked-off lane failed to see the patrol vehicle with its emergency lights activated and struck the vehicle going between 65 and 70 miles per hour. The Camry driver was moderately hurt during the crash and transported to a level one trauma center in Columbia, and the deputy was also injured and transported to Bothwell Regional Health Center for treatment as a level two trauma patient. Both individuals survived the incident and are expected to return home, wrote Pettis County Sheriff Brad Anders in the release. An investigation into the incident remains ongoing, and the sheriff reminds you to stay off your phone while driving, pull over if you're tired, and never drive impaired. A lot is happening this summer at the University of Central Missouri in Warrensburg. Warmer temperatures mean fundraising events. President Roger Best explains.
7: We're doing a lot of off-campus alumni events, so we call those our Mule Nation chapters. We'll be down at Lake of the Ozarks next week for our alumni event there. We call them our Mule Nation chapters, so we have a Lake of the Ozarks chapter. And those are in conjunction with what we call our Dreams Unite comprehensive campaign. So we'll be talking about the fundraising that we're doing for some big projects. If you're interested in giving to the university, we want folks to come out and see us there so we can hear what's going on with them. It's always great to catch up with our alumni and supporters, hear what's happening, and give them an opportunity to hear from us what's going on campus.
6: Dr. Best says summertime also means construction.
7: recommendation for general contractor for a couple of those very large projects we're doing. One of those is a rebuild of one of our residence halls, and the other is the addition of a welcome center. We're looking at putting in a 27,000 square foot welcome center that's kind of the beacon of stop here. This is where you come if you're a prospective student and want to tour our campus, and it'll house all of our admissions staff, but also serve as event and pre-function space for some of the other things we have going on campus. It'll be really close to the administration buildings. So this gives us an opportunity to have an event space near Hendricks Hall prior to any big concerts or things like that that we're doing.
6: Dr. Roger Best says one of their historic buildings has been completely remodeled inside.
7: We just reopened our Humphreys building. Anyone who's been to campus, they're probably familiar with Humphreys. It's right in our quad. It's one of the largest buildings in the quad, 86,000 square feet. Thanks to generosity of the state of Missouri, we were able to modernize that building and reopen it at the end of April. Took us about 2 years to do that. So a completely different building on the inside if you walk in. We have a gigantic esports arena. So if you love playing video games, so we'd love for you to just walk through the Humphreys building and see what we're trying to do to make sure campus stays up to date. And we continue to serve our students as best as we can.
6: For more information on the University of Central Missouri, please visit ucm.edu. A Sedalia man was killed in a one-vehicle accident along Highway M in Pettis County around 11:30 p.m. on Tuesday. A report from the Missouri State Highway Patrol says the crash occurred when a car driven by a 30-year-old Sedalia man ran off the right side of the roadway, struck a tree and a fence, and then overturned. The accident was reported along northbound Highway M north of Whiteman Road. The driver was pronounced dead at the scene, while a 26-year-old passenger in the car had minor injuries and was taken to Bothwell Regional Health Center for treatment. This is the 28th fatal accident and the 31st fatality investigated by the patrol's Troop A in 2026. The Pettis County Sheriff's Office provided assistance at the scene. A UTV accident in Morgan County has resulted in the death of a Stover boy. The crash happened Wednesday evening around 5:30 p.m. on Blackbird Road, north of Birch Road. A CF Moto U-Force 1000 was northbound when it skidded on the gravel and ran off the left side of the roadway. The driver, a 7-year-old boy from Stover, overcorrected, skidded, ran off the left side of the road, and overturned. The boy was pronounced dead at University Hospital. His passenger was a 42-year-old man, also from Stover. He suffered minor injuries and was also taken to University Hospital. Neither were wearing a safety device. One of St. Louis's biggest employers plans to cut his workforce. Michael Calhoun reports.
8: Centene, the local company that's the country's largest Medicaid insurer, is moving to shrink its workforce after a steep drop in enrollment. The company is offering voluntary buyouts to most of its 61,000 employees and says layoffs could follow. Centene lost almost 2 million ACA members earlier this year after Congress allowed pandemic-era subsidies to expire and is bracing for massive Medicaid cuts that analysts say could cost about 10 million Americans their insurance coverage by 2034. Many of those get that coverage through Centene.
6: The company projects its total 2026 revenue to land at approximately $189.5 billion, representing a 3% decline from the previous year. An aggressive search continues for three family members who are believed to be dead after being swept away by floodwaters Sunday afternoon at Lake Springfield. During a news conference Tuesday, Fire Chief David Pennington said first responders in southwest Missouri rescued one child who was taken to a hospital.
9: And unfortunately, during that effort, our boat capsized, which put our responders in the water. Our rescue company and other members of the fire department responded. We're able to rescue all of our water rescue team members as well as the person whom we had rescued. This is an extremely dangerous, extremely complex rescue. Our water rescue team members are extremely well trained. They're very well equipped. We, in fact, have trained for this very scenario to include the secondary rescue.
6: He says about 40 first responders from seven agencies continue to look for the victims from the water on shore and with drones. Federal immigration agents will be on the ground in Kansas City for the World Cup matches. Elisa Nelson reports.
10: The White House says ICE will help with World Cup security in Kansas City, focusing on Arrowhead Stadium and Fan Festival areas. In an interview with the Kansas City Star, a spokesman said agents will have a presence in all World Cup matches, just like they do for Super Bowls. Kansas City is hosting 6 matches. The first one was Tuesday. When asked about ICE's presence during the event, Kansas City Mayor Quentin Lucas vowed to, quote, deliver a safe and welcoming World Cup for every resident and every guest, unquote. Elisa Nelson, Missouri Net.
6: Homeland Security investigations and ICE maintain that foreign visitors with proper legal documentation have nothing to worry about. However, the agency has not ruled out taking action against individuals illegally in the U.S. if they are encountered during these events or investigated for other crimes. And could St. Louis's pothole-scarred streets get a little help from driverless cars? Michael Calhoun has the details.
8: Waymo's pothole mapping program is operating fully already in 5 cities where its cars operate completely driverless, and the company says it's logged about 500 potholes in those places so far. St. Louis is not on that list yet. The cars here are still in early testing with human drivers after a Missouri driverless car law stalled this spring. Whether our roads get the same treatment is still an open question. We've reached out to Waymo.
6: Waymo's motion control system detects dips, vibrations, and abrasions as the car drives over street damage. And now you're up to date with the latest from the KDRO News Desk. I'm Kathy Edwards.
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1: 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I'm Brent Barnett with Managing for Profit on Brownfield. The commodity markets have been monitoring major news updates. The reopening of the Strait of Hormuz, favorable crop development weather in the U.S., and South American crop ratings. On this episode, a grain market economist says it's time for growers to assess their marketing plans. We'll have more coming up right after this.
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1: Economist Ed Ussed with the University of Minnesota says he's been doing some analysis on the direction of the grain markets.
3: Looking at years like this year, I went back to 1990, and what we've seen is in the world of corn, like a 12 to 14% price decline from the May high in December corn to the June low. 14%, and I'm like, wow, that's a big decline from that May high. I went back over the last 36 years, and half the years do that. I mean, this can be a tough time for prices if the crop is developing well. And then I asked the question of those 19 years where we had a similar sharp decline, how often did we get back to that May high? What are our chances of getting back to the May high? In July and August, the answer is about 1 out of 6 years. The odds are not good. So what does that tell me? I mean, clearly, if we turn the weather pattern around, turn it hot and dry in July, we're going to get a rally. But the odds of getting back to that May high are not good. I'm running on and on, but the short answer to your question is I'm looking for rallies to sell. That's what I'm looking for.
1: Ussed says if the 10 to 14 day forecasts continue to be favorable for crop development, the corn and soybean markets will stay on the defensive. But he tells Brownfield it's a different story for wheat producers.
3: Well, we had a wonderful rally, as good as corn and soybean rally, if not better, driven by problems in the hard red winter wheat belt. And I think the market has decided that things are bad. They're harvesting a tough crop in Kansas and in the Panhandle, and yet it's not getting worse. We've kind of come to terms with that. And here in Minnesota, North Dakota, the spring wheat crop is off to a very good start.
1: Plus, it says strong U.S. crop condition ratings have also been weighing on prices. And he recommends to keep tracking the USDA's weekly crop progress reports. I'm Brent Barnett with Brownfield.
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0: Hometown Country, KDRO, 1490 AM and 101.3 FM. That's George Strait, the fireman. It is 8:38 on a partly cloudy Thursday morning, 68 degrees. And in the studio with me is Terry Hunter with Complete Real Estate Service back from Florida. Yeah, did you have fun? Did you have fun on the drive back?
1: Oh, yeah, lots and lots of rain. It was crazy.
0: Did you stop at a Buc-ee's?
1: On the way down, we did.
0: Ah, nice. Okay.
1: On the way down, we did, yeah. Yeah, no, we had to stop at a Costco on the way back.
0: Oh, okay. Well, break it up a little bit. At least you get to go shopping,
1: something
0: right?
1: Different, yeah. Yeah. Yeah. Yeah, you always got to eat somewhere that's not in town and you know, you're out of town, so.
0: There's always something to look forward to.
1: We had a great time. Learn lots.
0: Somehow I'm not sure. You know, yeah, okay, great. Well, I'm glad you learned lots. What's going on with the real estate biz?
1: Oh, well, we had 5 brand new Pettis County residential listings this last week. 4 of those are already under contract.
0: Wowza.
1: Yeah. So they had an average list price of $255,560. They currently have 130 active listings in Pettis County, which is down from last week.
0: Yeah.
1: All those homes have been on the market an average of 75 days each with an average list price of $298,099. 55 of those homes are under contract, so that only leaves us 75 to shop with.
0: Really?
1: Yeah. Yeah, so 42.3% of the market is under contract. The homes that are under contract have been on the market an average of 69 days each with an average list price of $263,406.
0: Okay.
1: Yeah, they might sell pretty quick at
0: $263,000. Yeah.
1: 13 homes closed last week. Those 13 had been on the market an average of 88 days each. They had an average list price of $347,046. They sold at an average of 97.1% of that asking price, which is amazing because 3 sold at asking and 1 sold over. So
0: wow.
1: 9 of them sold under, and we were still within 3% of list.
0: Dang.
1: So, yeah, so they weren't too far away.
0: So 75 houses for this whole area.
1: That's not under contract.
0: So. Is that all of Pettis County then?
1: All of Pettis
0: Dang.
1: County that is listed in our MLS.
0: Well, it seems like that's a low.
1: It's been lower.
0: Is that a record?
1: No.
0: Okay.
1: It's been lower than that, but.
0: That's pretty low.
1: But yeah, it's pretty low. There's not a whole lot out there. So if you've got something that's hanging around that you're not using, that you've outgrown, that I don't know, whatever.
0: Yeah.
1: You don't need it anymore. Give us a call. Let us go and take a look at it. You know, we can even tell you, you know, if you do this, you'll get that. And if you, you know, you want to sell it as is, this is what you can get for it. But if you add a little paint or you do, you know, something to it, this is what you can get. And if you do even more to it, you know, we can tell you if you fixed it all the way up, what you could expect to receive out of it. Now, it depends on how long it takes you to do those repairs, whether that number would still hold true or not, but we can definitely get you pointed in the right direction and let you feel, you know, whether it's worth your time to do the work or just, you know, let some investor come in and take care of it for you.
0: Sounds like it's a seller's market. I mean, it sounds like, you know, if you put it on the market and price it right, it's going to sell.
1: Oh, yeah. Oh, yeah. Yeah, if you put it out there and you're in good shape, you know, a lot of people nowadays don't want to do the work.
0: Uh-huh.
1: So they want it to all be done, you know, prior to them moving in. So, you know, if you don't want to do the work, you know, you're going to
0: make it look nice.
1: Yeah, price reduction on there. So, yeah.
0: You know, they got that new Fed chairman, and he's still not lowering rates. Yeah.
1: Yeah, I don't know. I mean, 6% is really not a bad
0: interest
1: rate.
0: It's not bad, but
1: it is not a bad interest rate. We just got spoiled with those 2s and 3s.
0: Yeah.
1: And, you know, 6 is not bad, you know, considering my very first house that I ever bought was 12%. So,
0: you know. Yeah, much better than that. Mm-hmm.
1: Much better.
0: Get the house you like now, and rates can always change, but the house prices are probably not going to go down.
1: That's right. Well, and if you don't like the higher rates, get something that's below your means. Get something that's a little bit less, you know, and make some improvements to it.
0: Mm-hmm.
1: And then you can get the extra

0: out of your sweat equity for the things that you've done. So and keep your payment lower, and then you can save more, and eventually they will go down a little bit. I don't think we'll ever see the twos and threes again, but you know, fours are definitely a possibility. Upper fours, low fives is definitely a possibility. So, you know, if you buy something, you know, that will work for you, maybe it's not quite as grandiose as you want, but if you buy something, you know, a little bit under, it gives you extra room to make repairs, to do other things, to or just to save an extra nest egg so you can put a larger down payment on something else.
1: I should say I like some fixer-uppers.
0: Depends on how much fixing it needs is.
1: Yeah, but it just makes you feel so good when you accomplish, like you finish a room or you know, get it all ready to go. It's just like,
0: right.
1: Yeah, it makes you feel good.
0: Right.
1: So how do people get a hold of you, Terry?
0: Well, they can stop by the office, 1118 West 3rd Street, right there on the corner of 3rd and Park. Anytime the lights are on, stop on in. 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You can find us on Facebook under Complete Real Estate Service, or you can find us on our webpage, SedaliaHomeHunter.com. 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Doesn't matter whose sign is in that front yard, we can get you taken care of.
1: Terry Hunter with Complete Real Estate Service, fresh off of a Florida jaunt.
0: Yeah.
1: Thanks for coming in, Terry.
0: Thank you.

0: Marinette News, I'm Matt Pilger. The Missouri Department of Conservation plans to reduce its workforce by 106 positions by the end of March 2027. Deputy Director Aaron Jeffries tells Missouri Net rising costs and a tight budget are to blame.
1: And the need to take care of our infrastructure.
0: The Missouri State Highway Patrol says it has found the body of a man who fell into an eastern Missouri lake last weekend. KFVS-TV in Cape Girardeau reports the 35-year-old man is from Piedmont. His body was found Wednesday after he fell into Clearwater Lake. A WashU medicine study finds a new mRNA-based flu vaccine may protect against a wide array of influenza strains. KMOX health editor Fred Bottomer reports.
2: The mRNA version of the flu shot could help protect you better when the conventional vaccine misses its mark with what current strain is circulating out there.
0: This is Missouri Net.
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3: He returned to Washington just before dawn. I'm Dave Anthony, Fox News, where President Trump is facing pushback from the right and the left over the deal with Iran he signed digitally last night before leaving the G7 summit in France. Concerned it gives sanctions relief, unfreezes Iran's assets, and gives them a reconstruction fund.
4: It's not even comparable to the Obama deal. It's worse by a lot.
3: That's Democratic Senator Alyssa Slotkin on MS Now.
5: Louisiana Republican Senator Bill Cassidy also saying President Reagan is rolling over in his grave. Iran's nuclear ambitions were not curbed, and that they have learned that threatening the Strait of Hormuz works and will undoubtedly leverage it in the future.
3: But as Fox's Mark Meredith also reports from the White House, the president is pushing back hard.
5: President says this was also about the economy. He posted around 4:30 this morning, "These fools who think I haven't been tough enough on Iran when the stock market just hit a record high and oil prices are tumbling down are either jealous, bad people, or stupid."
3: The president insists he's preventing Iran from having nuclear weapons, and the deal reopens the Strait of Hormuz to oil and other shipping. And Fox's Trey Yingst reports from Tel Aviv.
6: The world is waiting to see if the Iranians will adhere to the agreement and if they are serious about these nuclear concessions as it relates to their program. Now, more broadly, the region is prepared for the possibility that this deal collapses. But at this moment, the president is touting the diplomatic success and what it will mean for the stock market and the oil market.
3: Oil is down about 4% now, and there is a rebound rally on Wall Street. The Dow's up more than 200 points. War Secretary Pete Hegseth is at a NATO meeting in Brussels telling allies it's shameful they did not help the U.S. during the Iran war, calling on them to do more securing Europe themselves.
7: Real military capabilities capable of deterring right here on the continent and taking the lead.
3: Hegseth says the Pentagon's reviewing U.S. troop presence in Europe. The first tropical storm in the Atlantic, Arthur, no longer a tropical storm, but it's still full of heavy rain, so flooding is a big concern from Louisiana to Mississippi to Alabama. 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
3: Back to Wall Street and the rebound from yesterday's sell-off. The Dow's getting back some of the losses, up 200 points. The NASDAQ is gaining 253, the S&P 500 adding 58 points. We mentioned oil prices down about 4%, puts WTI back under $74 a barrel. There's another drop at the gas pump, AAA's national average for regular just under $4 a gallon. And while that is a buck higher than before the Iran conflict started, it's 57 cents cheaper than the price surge high last month. Now an update to the economy.
10: Fewer people signed up for unemployment benefits in the most recent report. New claims declined to 226,000 last week, down 4,000 from the previous week, though continuing claims, those remaining on benefits, rose to 1.8 million, an increase of 24,000, suggesting some people were taking longer to find a new position. That report is from the week of June 6th. Fed Chair Kevin Warsh wrapped up his first news conference assessing the labor markets as stable. He says the 3 to 6 month trend, which he considers more important than a 1 month report, is moving in a good direction. Ginny Coselda, Fox News.
3: There's a huge party going on in New York City, a championship parade starting now.
11: Hundreds of thousands of fans are gathered in Lower Manhattan to celebrate the New York Knicks and their 2026 NBA championship. Now, despite winning two titles in the early 70s, the Knicks have never held a ticker tape parade, which means today marks their first ever trip down the Canyon of Heroes. We see fans climbing on top of trees and traffic lights to try to catch a glimpse of the action. The parade culminating at City Hall, where New York City Mayor Zoran Mamdani will hand the team keys to the city in a ceremony emceed by longtime Knicks broadcaster Mike Breen. In Lower Manhattan, Tony Genualdo, Fox News.
3: Golf's U.S. Open is underway in New York's Long Island, but fog suspended play at Shinnecock Hills shortly after tee-off for about 2 hours. I'm Dave Anthony. This is Fox News.
0: From the KDRO News Desk, I'm Kathy Edwards. The Pettis County Sheriff's Office responded to a reported vehicle fire near Highway 65 and Wildwood Drive on Tuesday evening. Deputies in other jurisdictions responded within minutes to extinguish the flames and began traffic control measures to keep the area safe. Traffic was reduced to a single lane on the far right roadway, according to a press release. At approximately 6:30 p.m., a southbound Toyota Camry traveling in the blocked-off lane failed to see the patrol vehicle with its emergency lights activated and struck the vehicle going between 65 and 70 miles per hour. The Camry driver was moderately hurt during the crash and transported to a level one trauma center in Columbia, and the deputy was also injured and transported to Bothwell Regional Health Center for treatment as a level two trauma patient. Both individuals survived the incident and are expected to return home, wrote Pettis County Sheriff Brad Anders in the release. An investigation into the incident remains ongoing, and the sheriff reminds you to stay off your phone while driving, pull over if you're tired, and never drive impaired. A lot is happening this summer at the University of Central Missouri in Warrensburg. Warmer temperatures mean fundraising events. President Roger Best explains.
12: We're doing a lot of off-campus alumni events, so we call those our Mule Nation chapters. We'll be down at Lake of the Ozarks next week for our alumni event there. We call them our Mule Nation chapters, so we have a Lake of the Ozarks chapter. And those are in conjunction with what we call our Dreams Unite comprehensive campaign. So we'll be talking about the fundraising that we're doing for some big projects. If you're interested in giving to the university, we want folks to come out and see us there so we can hear what's going on with them. It's always great to catch up with our alumni and supporters, hear what's happening, and give them an opportunity to hear from us what's going on campus.
0: Dr. Best says summertime also means construction.
12: Recommendation for general contractor for a couple of those very large projects we're doing. One of those is a rebuild of one of our residence halls, and the other is the addition of a welcome center. We're looking at putting in a 27,000 square foot welcome center that's kind of the beacon of stop here. This is where you come if you're a prospective student and want to tour our campus, and it'll house all of our admissions staff, but also serve as event and pre-function space for some of the other things we have going on campus. It'll be really close to the administration buildings, so this gives us an opportunity to have an event space near Hendricks Hall prior to any big concerts or things like that that we're doing.
0: Dr. Roger Best says one of their historic buildings has been completely remodeled inside.
12: We just reopened our Humphreys building. Anyone who's been to campus, they're probably familiar with Humphreys. It's right in our quad. It's one of the largest buildings in the quad, 86,000 square feet. Thanks to generosity of the state of Missouri, we were able to modernize that building and reopen it at the end of April. Took us about 2 years to do that. So a completely different building on the inside if you walk in. We have a gigantic esports arena. So if you love playing video games, so we'd love for you to just walk through the Humphreys building and see what we're trying to do to make sure campus stays up to date. And we continue to serve our students as best as we can.
0: For more information on the University of Central Missouri, please visit ucm.edu. A Sedalia man was killed in a one-vehicle accident along Highway M in Pettis County around 11:30 p.m. on Tuesday. A report from the Missouri State Highway Patrol says the crash occurred when a car driven by a 30-year-old Sedalia man ran off the right side of the roadway, struck a tree and a fence, and then overturned. The accident was reported along northbound Highway M north of Whiteman Road. The driver was pronounced dead at the scene, while a 26-year-old passenger in the car had minor injuries and was taken to Bothwell Regional Health Center for treatment. This is the 28th fatal accident and the 31st fatality investigated by the patrol's Troop A in 2026. The Pettis County Sheriff's Office provided assistance at the scene. A UTV accident in Morgan County has resulted in the death of a Stover boy. The crash happened Wednesday evening around 5:30 p.m. on Blackbird Road, north of Birch Road. A CF Moto U-Force 1000 was northbound when it skidded on the gravel and ran off the left side of the roadway. The driver, a 7-year-old boy from Stover, overcorrected, skidded, ran off the left side of the road, and overturned. The boy was pronounced dead at University Hospital. His passenger was a 42-year-old man, also from Stover. He suffered minor injuries and was also taken to University Hospital. Neither were wearing a safety device. One of St. Louis's biggest employers plans to cut his workforce. Michael Calhoun reports.
13: Centene, the local company that's the country's largest Medicaid insurer, is moving to shrink its workforce after a steep drop in enrollment. The company is offering voluntary buyouts to most of its 61,000 employees and says layoffs could follow. Centene lost almost 2 million ACA members earlier this year after Congress allowed pandemic-era subsidies to expire and is bracing for massive Medicaid cuts that analysts say could cost about 10 million Americans their insurance coverage by 2034. Many of those get that coverage through Centene.
0: The company projects its total 2026 revenue to land at approximately $189.5 billion, representing a 3% decline from the previous year. An aggressive search continues for three family members who are believed to be dead after being swept away by floodwaters Sunday afternoon at Lake Springfield. During a news conference Tuesday, Fire Chief David Pennington said first responders in southwest Missouri rescued one child who was taken to a hospital.
14: And unfortunately, during that effort, our boat capsized, which put our responders in the water. Our rescue company and other members of the fire department responded. We're able to rescue all of our water rescue team members as well as the person whom we had rescued. This is an extremely dangerous, extremely complex rescue. Our water rescue team members are extremely well trained. They're very well equipped. We, in fact, have trained for this very scenario to include the secondary rescue.
0: He says about 40 first responders from seven agencies continue to look for the victims from the water on shore and with drones. Federal immigration agents will be on the ground in Kansas City for the World Cup matches. Elisa Nelson reports.
15: The White House says ICE will help with World Cup security in Kansas City, focusing on Arrowhead Stadium and Fan Festival areas. In an interview with the Kansas City Star, a spokesman said agents will have a presence in all World Cup matches, just like they do for Super Bowls. Kansas City is hosting six matches. The first one was Tuesday. When asked about ICE's presence during the event, Kansas City Mayor Quentin Lucas vowed to, quote, deliver a safe and welcoming World Cup for every resident and every guest, unquote. Elisa Nelson, Missouri Net.
0: Homeland Security investigations and ICE maintain that foreign visitors with proper legal documentation have nothing to worry about. However, the agency has not ruled out taking action against individuals illegally in the U.S. if they are encountered during these events or investigated for other crimes. And could St. Louis's pothole-scarred streets get a little help from driverless cars? Michael Calhoun has the details.
13: Waymo's pothole mapping program is operating fully already in five cities where its cars operate completely driverless, and the company says it's logged about 500 potholes in those places so far. St. Louis is not on that list yet. The cars here are still in early testing with human drivers after a Missouri driverless car law stalled this spring. Whether our roads get the same treatment is still an open question. We've reached out to Waymo.
0: Waymo's motion control system detects dips, vibrations, and abrasions as the car drives over street damage. And now you're up to date with the latest from the KDRO News Desk. I'm Kathy Edwards. And here's your KDRO forecast. Cloudy and cooler today, high 74. Partly cloudy tonight, low 57. Mostly sunny Friday, high 83. Friday night, a few clouds from time to time, low 65. And Saturday, partly cloudy, high 84. In downtown Sedalia, right now we have partly cloudy skies and 68 degrees. 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
17: 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I have a $600 down here, now 10 and now 25 and now 35 and now 50 and now 60.
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0: 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Good morning, I'm Kathy Edwards. It is 17 minutes past 9 o'clock on a partly cloudy Thursday. And in the studio with me is Joe Fisher with the Liberty Center. And there's something special that's happening this weekend. What is it, Joe?
26: Well, we're going to have a great band in the lot behind the Liberty Center. It's called Four Fried Chickens and a Coke, and which is certainly unique. But if you're familiar with the Blues Brothers... That was Jake's order with Aretha Franklin when he was in the restaurant, and they knew it was the Blues Brothers when he ordered it. Four fried chickens and a Coke.
0: And Elwood had dry white toast,
26: right.
0: Something like that.
26: Yeah, exactly. Well, they're a fabulous band. They're actually a 12-piece band.
0: Oh, geez.
26: There'll be three vocals and seven brass. Pieces. So it's fabulous music. You're going to get some fabulous Thunderbirds. Chicago, James Brown, Otis Redding, Ike and Tina Turner,
0: right.
26: You know, some of that music is just really great music. And they've been playing for over 20 years in Kansas City in clubs and just really, really experienced and talented. So
0: how many years?
26: Over 20 years.
0: Geez, that's a long time. That's
26: cool.
0: Yeah,
26: for a band, yeah.
0: Yeah, I mean, if you love blues music and dancing music, I mean, that would be the place to go. This Saturday night.
26: Yep, Saturday night. The weather's going to be perfect, 84 and mild and low wind. And so really great weather. $10 to get in. So,
0: okay.
26: Which is really more of a donation to Liberty Center, but we encourage people to come out and enjoy themselves. Bring a chair if you can. We'll have some, but please, some place to sit, but please bring a chair.
1: So is it outside the Liberty Center?
26: Outside, yes. But did rain, there is rain forecast for Sunday. If it did rain, we'll move inside.
1: Okay.
26: We're prepared to do that, but we want to be outside.
1: That's neat, a whole 12-piece band. And what's the cost then?
26: $10, yeah,
1: gee,
26: per person to come
1: that's
26: in.
1: Cheap.
26: So it's cheap, yeah.
1: Yeah.
26: For that kind of talent, I think. But we want to make it accessible, too, so...
1: Right.
26: Yeah.
1: And is that $10 per kid, too, then, as well? Or?
26: Yeah, I think it was under 10, it's free.
1: It's
26: but,
1: free.
26: Yeah, please come and enjoy it. Yeah.
1: Yeah, I love the Blues Brothers. That's one of the top 10 funniest movies, I think.
26: It really is, yeah. It's iconic, without a doubt. But they're a great band. You know, if you have any questions, or you can always go to LibertyCenterSedalia.com and look at what's there and get an idea of what's coming up, too. Which is, we have a musical, the children's musical, The Addams Family, coming up next weekend at the Liberty Center.
1: So why is it a children's musical,
26: well,
1: then?
26: It's the Addams Family...
1: Junior.
26: Junior, yeah. It's a musical by... I can't answer that.
1: No, that's fine. Yeah. But that's coming up next weekend, and it's what, the Friday through Sunday, then?
26: Correct.
1: June 26th through 28th.
26: Yep, exactly. Exactly.
1: Well, that's interesting that they set that to music. I see. This centers around Wednesday and her choice of a boyfriend because he is not like the rest of the Addams family.
26: Thank
1: He's
26: God.
1: Normal, and yeah. His dad doesn't like that. Her dad doesn't like that.
26: Exactly. You know, we have so many fun activities coming up. We always want to point people out to come to the galleries and see the music. We have Joe Nairn. Or see the art in
1: right.
26: the galleries. Joe Nairn is there until the end of the month, so that'll be there for a couple more weeks. But then the next two, July and August, we'll have children's art
1: nice.
26: In the galleries.
1: Yeah.
26: It'll be really great. Good to encourage young children and young artists, and there's a lot of budding talent out there that we want to...
1: And when can they see the art inside of the Liberty Center?
26: We're open 1 to 5, Tuesday through Saturday, and Tuesday through Friday, but there's always someone there Saturdays as well. And anytime we have an event, the building is open to come see, too, so...
1: Four fried chickens and a Coke. That is this Saturday.
26: Absolutely, yes.
1: June 20th from 6 to 9 p.m. at the Liberty Center, 111 West 5th Street. And what's your website again?
26: LibertyCenterSedalia.com.
1: You've been listening to Joe Fisher with the Liberty Center. Joe, thanks for coming in today.
26: Thanks for having me. I appreciate it.
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0: It's the McDonald's Hometown Hero on Hometown Country KDRO. 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
3: A warning to Iran. I'm Dave Anthony, Fox News. If they don't comply with the just-signed agreement with the U.S., War Secretary Pete Hegseth tells reporters in Belgium they are
4: prepared to restart if we need to. We prefer not to, but we are prepared and postured to.
3: And he says the U.S. military could blockade Iran's ports again in addition to the bombing. Hegseth is there for a NATO meeting where the war secretary told allies it's shameful they didn't help the U.S. with the war in Iran, calling on them to do more to secure their own region in Europe. This as President Trump faces criticism from both sides in Congress over the Iran deal. Democratic Senator Alyssa Slotkin tells MS Now it's worse than the Obama-era nuclear agreement the president canceled in his first term.
5: By a lot, by about $300 billion and a bunch of vague language. So I have a real concern.
3: Republican Senator Ted Cruz says history teaches that giving billions of dollars to theocratic lunatics who want to murder us is a bad idea. But the president insists Iran will get no American money, and the deal will prevent Iran from getting a nuclear weapon. He posted on Truth Social this morning, the fools who think he hasn't been tough enough on Iran are either jealous, stupid, or bad people. We got a Supreme Court ruling this morning.
5: Whether or not you could go after someone who you discovered was a habitual drug user, in this case marijuana, and that disqualify them from owning or possessing a gun. The court has got a unanimous opinion, essentially. There are all kinds of factions and concurrences, but nobody's dissenting here, saying that the prosecution of this individual or going after this individual based on his drug usage and gun ownership violates the Second Amendment.
3: Fox's Shannon Bream, one of the 5 men arrested in the plot the FBI thwarted to attack the UFC event on the White House lawn Sunday night, goes to court today in Missouri. Daniel Eskridge.
6: Investigators tell Fox the alleged plan was to use drones with explosives to hit buildings near the event, which would force a mass evacuation, steer crowds towards a pre-staged sniper team. A, quote, second wave was allegedly planning to storm the White House gate.
3: That's Fox's David Spunt. 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
3: Ukraine has gone on the counterattack again in the war with Russia with a big attack in Moscow.
9: Scores of Ukrainian drones swarmed the Russian capital in the early hours of the morning. Ukraine claims to have hit an oil refinery in the city for the second time this week. Reporters on the ground saw flames and plumes of smoke over the densely populated district of Moscow where the refinery is located. The regional governor says 16 people were injured in today's attacks. Ukrainian President Volodymyr Zelensky called the strikes a totally fair response to Russian attacks. Jonathan Savage, Fox News.
3: In Washington, D.C., a Democrat has conceded defeat in the race for mayor, Kenyon McDuffie, which would pave the way for Denise Lewis George, a socialist, to be Democratic nominee, expected to win easily in D.C. in November.
10: As mayor, I will work with anyone who makes D.C. safer, but I will also stand up to Trump and anyone who targets our neighbors.
3: There's a scandal in a race for Congress in Oklahoma.
11: Jackson Lawmeyer ends his campaign a day after qualifying for an August runoff against State Rep Mark Tedford in their House Republican primary in Tulsa. He's married with 5 kids, pastor of the Sheridan Church with 1,700 members in Tulsa and Oklahoma City. The Daily Mail on Sunday had published a story about thousands of text messages exchanged with a former Miss Oklahoma who worked on his campaign. In one writing, "I enjoyed those lips." President Trump on Monday reaffirmed his endorsement for Lawmeyer. He's the founder of Pastors for Trump, but switched his endorsement to Mark Tedford, Chris Foster, Fox News.
3: There's a huge celebration now in New York City, the Knicks NBA Victory Parade. Fox's Tanya J. Powers is there.
0: It is a sea of blue and orange down here. Millions expected to line the streets of the Canyon of Heroes all the way up to City Hall, where there will be a ceremony at noon.
3: It's the first Knicks championship in 53 years. On Wall Street, the Dow's up 245 points as oil prices go down 3%. I'm Dave Anthony. This is Fox News.
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6: The first tankers crossed the strait. I'm Carmen Roberts, Fox News.
7: Last night, 12.5 million barrels of oil went through the Strait of Hormuz. That is a high since the beginning of the conflict.
6: Vice President J.D. Vance talking to reporters at the White House a short time ago as tankers began passing through the strait. And just hours after President Trump and Iran's president electronically signed a deal intended to end the war, three Saudi super tankers loaded with millions of barrels of crude oil passed through the strait, a key test of global oil supplies. And with that, crude prices continued to slide. U.S. crude down almost 3% at $74.61 a barrel. Gas prices also following suit, falling to less than $4 a gallon for the first time since March. President Trump posting on social media, the oil is flowing, stock markets are soaring, prices are dropping. You're welcome. As for the military portion, Vice President Vance says the U.S. is honoring its side of the deal, as is Iran.
7: On the military side, the Iranians, for the second night in a row, did not shoot at any ships in the Strait of Hormuz. So far, they are honoring their end of the commitment.
6: And that deal is drawing criticism, though, from both sides of the aisle. Republican Senator John Cornyn and Democratic Senator Chris Coons expressing their concerns.
8: There's nothing to stop the regime from beginning to block the Strait of Hormuz again.
9: What a colossal strategic failure. Literally everything that President Trump said he was trying to accomplish with this war has failed to accomplish.
6: A Fox News poll shows the majority of Americans don't believe Iran will stick to the deal. And the Supreme Court rules in favor of a Texas man who says it's not a crime for marijuana users to have guns. Unanimous decision, justices ruled that the law barring guns from anyone who uses drugs illegally violates the Second Amendment. 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
10: 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Just click listen, then swipe right and hear the latest news updates on your time. 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
6: The Barack Obama Presidential Library opens to the public tomorrow. Fox's Garrett Tenney has more from Chicago.
14: Not only is it the most expensive at around $850 million, it's also the largest, covering 19 acres on the city's south side. It includes an NBA-sized basketball court, a branch of the Chicago Public Library, a playground, vegetable garden, and green space for the community. But for a lot of folks in this community, it's also bringing concerns of gentrification and higher rents. This project was a massive undertaking, but after almost 5 years of construction, some of the subcontractors who helped build it say they are facing bankruptcy over millions of dollars in unpaid work, not from the Obama Foundation, but from the project's construction manager, which tells Fox Digital it is committed to working through any outstanding issues.
6: In D.C., Democratic Socialist Janice Lewis-Jones is on a glide path to becoming Washington's first socialist mayor. The D.C. council member dominated the mayoral primary, easily defeating nine competitors, including Kenyon McDuffie, who conceded today. And fans of the New York Knicks are rallying in the Big Apple to honor the NBA champions with a parade.
15: The New York Knicks ticker tape parade is a celebration of the 2026 NBA championship win. But it's also a celebration of Knicks past and present. The Knicks won two titles in the early 70s, but have never had a parade up the Canyon of Heroes. Here at the base of Broadway, you can see current stars like Finals MVP Jalen Brunson, Karl Anthony Towns, and Game 4 hero OG Anunoby. But you can also see former Knicks greats like Bernard King, John Starks, and Larry Johnson. And also Walt Clyde Frazier, who never got to experience a parade when he earned his two rings. The confetti pouring down as fans experience a first-of-its-kind celebration that will surely last a lifetime. In Lower Manhattan, Tony Genualdo, Fox News.
6: And I'm Carmen Roberts, and this is Fox News.
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4: Israel's not happy. I'm Carmen Roberts, Fox News. The U.S. and Iran have signed an agreement to end the war, but Israeli Prime Minister Netanyahu is distancing himself from that deal, which he was not party to. Vice President J.D. Vance responding at a White House press conference a short time ago.
5: That's not reflective of the conversations that I've had with him, but maybe he's saying something to somebody else that he's not saying to me.
4: Israeli leaders point out the interim deal does not resolve any of the war goals declared by the U.S. and Israel because it delays discussion of Iran's nuclear program. But the vice president says,
5: if I was in the cabinet of the Israeli government, I might not be attacking the only powerful ally that I have anywhere left in the entire world.
4: And adding,
5: the problem for Israel is not Donald J. Trump. And anybody in Israel who thinks their biggest problem is the president of the United States needs to wake up and smell the reality of the situation.
4: And the vice president also told reporters the U.S. Navy has allowed more than a dozen ships to the Iranian ports after lifting a blockade, and tankers are sailing through the Strait of Hormuz again. And with that, crude oil prices are down about 2% at $75 a barrel. And one of the five suspects in the terror plot against the UFC Freedom 250 event at the White House was in court today.
6: Five are behind bars. Authorities looking for more, given that they discovered a group chat with 23 people. People currently in custody facing those charges: Tyson Proper from Ohio, Brian Roa and Michael Thomas from California, Daniel Eskid from Missouri, who appears before a judge for a detention hearing this morning, Abraham Alvarez from Nebraska, who overstayed his visa in 2001.
4: Fox's David Spunt at the Justice Department. Investigators say the men plan to use drones to attack the event and use snipers to shoot fleeing audience members. 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
4: The Supreme Court limits the use of a gun law used to prosecute Hunter Biden, and the court sided with a Texas man for that ruling.
19: The Supreme Court rules unanimously. Ali Daniel Hamani's Second Amendment gun rights were violated by a federal law banning gun possession by illegal drug users. The ruling does not invalidate the law, but says it's too broad, allowing occasional drug users in with addicts or people who are currently intoxicated. Hamani was indicted after federal agents found a 9mm pistol and marijuana during a search of his home in Texas in 2022. He told them he used marijuana about every other day. The law is usually used in cases involving other charges. Defense attorneys say sometimes prosecutors throw it in there as leverage. It was the only charge brought against Hamani. President Biden's son Hunter was convicted under that law 2 years ago and pardoned by his father before sentencing. Chris Foster, Fox News.
4: Africa's CDC says the Ebola outbreak in Congo and Uganda has claimed more than 200 lives with up to 35,000 suspected contacts. Both candidates in California's race for governor are vowing to address an environmental crisis.
20: In the 1990s, a joint U.S.-Mexico effort resulted in the building of a plant to treat wastewater from Tijuana before it reached the Pacific Ocean. But Tijuana's population outgrew the capacity, sending overflows of untreated sewage to shorelines, leading to beach closures and smells in San Diego County.
21: If this isn't an emergency, I don't know what is.
20: Republican Steve Hilton vowing in a clip on X to declare a state of emergency over the Tijuana River sewage crisis if elected California governor. Democratic candidate Javier Becerra vowing the same during a campaign stop. Governor Gavin Newsom recently announcing $46 million in voter-approved funding to address the issue, which he calls a decades-long federal failure. Kristen Goodwin, Fox News.
4: And Jonathan the Tortoise, at least 194 years old, is named a Guinness World Records icon, confirming he is still very much alive despite false reports of his death on April Fool's Day. I'm Carmen Roberts. This is Fox News.
0: From the KDRO News Desk, I'm Kathy Edwards. The Pettis County Sheriff's Office responded to a reported vehicle fire near Highway 65 and Wildwood Drive on Tuesday evening. Deputies in other jurisdictions responded within minutes to extinguish the flames and began traffic control measures to keep the area safe. Traffic was reduced to a single lane on the far right roadway, according to a press release. At approximately 6:30 p.m., a southbound Toyota Camry traveling in the blocked-off lane failed to see the patrol vehicle with its emergency lights activated and struck the vehicle going between 65 and 70 miles per hour. The Camry driver was moderately hurt during the crash and transported to a level one trauma center in Columbia, and the deputy was also injured and transported to Bothwell Regional Health Center for treatment as a level two trauma patient. Both individuals survived the incident and are expected to return home, wrote Pettis County Sheriff Brad Anders in the release. An investigation into the incident remains ongoing, and the sheriff reminds you to stay off your phone while driving, pull over if you're tired, and never drive impaired. A lot is happening this summer at the University of Central Missouri in Warrensburg. Warmer temperatures mean fundraising events. President Roger Best explains.
11: We're doing a lot of off-campus alumni events, so we call those our Mule Nation chapters. We'll be down at Lake of the Ozarks next week for our alumni event there. We call them our Mule Nation chapters, so we have a Lake of the Ozarks chapter, and those are in conjunction with what we call our Dreams Unite comprehensive campaign. So we'll be talking about the fundraising that we're doing for some big projects. If you're interested in giving to the university, we want folks to come out and see us there so we can hear what's going on with them. It's always great to catch up with our alumni and supporters, hear what's happening, and give them an opportunity to hear from us what's going on campus.
0: Dr. Best says summertime also means construction.
11: Recommendation for general contractor for a couple of those very large projects we're doing. One of those is a rebuild of one of our residence halls, and the other is the addition of a welcome center. We're looking at putting in a 27,000 square foot welcome center that's kind of the beacon of stop here. This is where you come if you're a prospective student and want to tour our campus, and it'll house all of our admissions staff, but also serve as event and pre-function space for some of the other things we have going on campus. It'll be really close to the administration buildings, so this gives us an opportunity to have an event space near Hendricks Hall prior to any big concerts or things like that we're doing.
0: Dr. Roger Best says one of their historic buildings has been completely remodeled inside.
11: We just reopened our Humphreys building. Anyone who's been to campus, they're probably familiar with Humphreys. It's right in our quad. It's one of the largest buildings in the quad, 86,000 square feet. Thanks to generosity of the state of Missouri, we were able to modernize that building and reopen it at the end of April. Took us about 2 years to do that. So completely different building on the inside if you walk in. We have a gigantic esports arena. So if you love playing video games, so we'd love for you to just walk through the Humphreys building and see what we're trying to do to make sure campus stays up to date and we continue to serve our students as best as we can.
0: For more information on the University of Central Missouri, please visit ucm.edu. A Sedalia man was killed in a one-vehicle accident along Highway M in Pettis County around 11:30 p.m. on Tuesday. A report from the Missouri State Highway Patrol says the crash occurred when a car driven by a 30-year-old Sedalia man ran off the right side of the roadway, struck a tree and a fence, and then overturned. The accident was reported along northbound Highway M north of Whiteman Road. The driver was pronounced dead at the scene, while a 26-year-old passenger in the car had minor injuries and was taken to Bothwell Regional Health Center for treatment. This is the 28th fatal accident and the 31st fatality investigated by the patrol's Troop A in 2026. The Pettis County Sheriff's Office provided assistance at the scene. A UTV accident in Morgan County has resulted in the death of a Stover boy. The crash happened Wednesday evening around 5:30 p.m. on Blackbird Road, north of Birch Road. A CF Moto U-Force 1000 was northbound when it skidded on the gravel and ran off the left side of the roadway. The driver, a 7-year-old boy from Stover, overcorrected, skidded, ran off the left side of the road, and overturned. The boy was pronounced dead at University Hospital. His passenger was a 42-year-old man, also from Stover. He suffered minor injuries and was also taken to University Hospital. Neither were wearing a safety device. One of St. Louis's biggest employers plans to cut his workforce. Michael Calhoun reports.
13: Centene, the local company that's the country's largest Medicaid insurer, is moving to shrink its workforce after a steep drop in enrollment. The company is offering voluntary buyouts to most of its 61,000 employees and says layoffs could follow. Centene lost almost 2 million ACA members earlier this year after Congress allowed pandemic-era subsidies to expire and is bracing for massive Medicaid cuts that analysts say could cost about 10 million Americans their insurance coverage by 2034. Many of those get that coverage through Centene.
0: The company projects its total 2026 revenue to land at approximately $189.5 billion, representing a 3% decline from the previous year. An aggressive search continues for three family members who are believed to be dead after being swept away by floodwaters Sunday afternoon at Lake Springfield. During a news conference Tuesday, Fire Chief David Pennington said first responders in southwest Missouri rescued one child who was taken to a hospital.
14: And unfortunately, during that effort, our boat capsized, which put our responders in the water. Our rescue company and other members of the fire department responded, were able to rescue all of our water rescue team members as well as the person whom we had rescued. This is an extremely dangerous, extremely complex rescue. Our water rescue team members are extremely well trained. They're very well equipped. We, in fact, have trained for this very scenario to include the secondary rescue.
0: He says about 40 first responders from seven agencies continue to look for the victims from the water on shore and with drones. Federal immigration agents will be on the ground in Kansas City for the World Cup matches. Elisa Nelson reports.
15: The White House says ICE will help with World Cup security in Kansas City, focusing on Arrowhead Stadium and Fan Festival areas. In an interview with the Kansas City Star, a spokesman said agents will have a presence in all World Cup matches, just like they do for Super Bowls. Kansas City is hosting six matches. The first one was Tuesday. When asked about ICE's presence during the event, Kansas City Mayor Quentin Lucas vowed to, quote, deliver a safe and welcoming World Cup for every resident and every guest, unquote. Elisa Nelson, Missouri Net.
0: Homeland Security investigations and ICE maintain that foreign visitors with proper legal documentation have nothing to worry about. However, the agency has not ruled out taking action against individuals illegally in the U.S. if they are encountered during these events or investigated for other crimes. And could St. Louis's pothole-scarred streets get a little help from driverless cars? Michael Calhoun has the details.
13: Waymo's pothole mapping program is operating fully already in five cities where its cars operate completely driverless, and the company says it's logged about 500 potholes in those places so far. St. Louis is not on that list yet. The cars here are still in early testing with human drivers after a Missouri driverless car law stalled this spring. Whether our roads get the same treatment is still an open question. We've reached out to Waymo.
0: Waymo's motion control system detects dips, vibrations, and abrasions as the car drives over street damage. And now you're up to date with the latest from the KDRO News Desk. I'm Kathy Edwards.
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5: 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Well, it was all that I could do.

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I wrote him back a letter and I told him it was not the perfect country and western song because he hadn't said anything at all about mama or trains or trucks or prison or getting drunk. Well, he sat down and wrote another verse to the song and he sent it to me, and after reading it I realized that my friend had written the perfect country and western song. 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The last verse goes like this here. Well, I was drunk the day my mom got out of prison.

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3: Peace deal or political firestorm? I'm Carmen Roberts, Fox News. The U.S. and Iran's agreement intended to end the war while delaying nuclear talks is drawing criticism from congressional leaders as well as Israel. But Vice President J.D. Vance is dismissing skeptics.
4: They have committed to the destruction of the highly enriched stockpile that they have in their possession. What is the benefit that the Iranians get that they didn't have before? And the answer is nothing. They don't get anything unless they change their behavior.
3: Israeli media condemned the deal as a catastrophic capitulation and a betrayal. Fox's Lucas Tomlinson has more from the White House.
5: The vice president also had this message to critics who think Iran is set to receive billions of dollars in sanctions relief just for signing it.
4: The United States isn't giving up a cent of money to Iran, and even the economic benefits, the sanctions relief and so forth that comes along with this bargain only happens if the Iranians perform.
5: He says the memo and any potential lifting of sanctions does not require congressional approval. When it comes to the Strait of Hormuz, the memorandum says it will be opened immediately with no charge for 60 days only.
3: Meantime, the U.S. is seeing an economic benefit as crude oil falls back near pre-war levels and gas drops to just less than $4 a gallon, according to AAA's national average. The Justice Department announces the arrest of 15 people for allegedly committing more than $1 million in benefits fraud. U.S. Attorney for Massachusetts, Leah Foley, blasting local leaders.
6: It appears that you can come to Massachusetts and steal as many benefits as you want without fear and without any accountability.
3: Democrats are pushing back on the administration's fraud crackdown, accusing the White House of using it as cover to slash federal funding to states that did not vote for Trump. 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
3: It's no longer a tropical storm, but the remnants of Arthur are causing life-threatening flash flooding in several southern states.
11: We have seen a lot going on across the southeast with a tornado watch in place for parts of the southeast, specifically closer to the Gulf Coast. Hattiesburg at one point under that tornado watch as well. We even had a particularly dangerous situation tornado warning that was issued around 8 o'clock this morning for Wiggins, Mississippi. So you have not only tornadic concerns, but then on top of it, flash flood emergencies. We've actually seen it where we had a tornado warning with a flash flood emergency on top of each other. That was a little bit further out towards the west. That just goes to show the dynamics that are at play with this event. It's not just flooding. It's not just severe. It's that combo which makes it all the more dangerous.
3: Fox weather meteorologist Haley Meyer. A federal judge in Boston narrows lawsuits challenging President Trump's executive order that tightens mail-in voting rules. The judge ruled that Democratic states and voting rights groups can only sue to block it before November's elections, not after. Independent Senator Bernie Sanders unveils a plan centered around artificial intelligence. Fox Business's Darren Botello has more from Capitol Hill.
12: This would be a one-time 50% tax on AI stocks. These are companies that would reach $200 million annually. This is not just a regular tax. This is stock, not just companies handing over cash. And Senator Bernie Sanders estimates this tax would create about $7 trillion for the fund and then hundreds of billions of dollars every year that would be spent on public programs. We're talking like healthcare, housing, and education. Senator Sanders is looking for a 5% annual dividend where every American would get more than $1,000.
3: And stocks are moving higher. The Dow up 135 points. The Nasdaq jumping 420. I'm Carmen Roberts. This is Fox News.
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I got the cover off the 68. 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

0: country, man.
1: It doesn't matter. It's 5 o'clock somewhere.
0: It's always on 5 in Margaritaville, come to think of it.
1: Yeah, I heard it did.
0: You've been there, haven't you?
1: Yes, sir.
0: I've seen your boat there.
1: I've been to Margaritaville a few times.
0: All right. Well, that's good.
1: Stumble all the way back.
0: Okay. We just want to make sure you can keep it between the navigational beacons.
1: Between the buoys, I got it.
0: All right. Well, it's 5 o'clock. Let's go somewhere.
1: I'm ready. Crack it up.
0: Let's get out of here.
1: I'm gone.

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1: 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Stay tuned. 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
3: A presidential reunion on the South Side. I'm Carmen Roberts, Fox News.
4: President and Mrs. Bush, President Secretary Clinton, thank you for being with us today and for your devotion to our country.
3: Former President Barack Obama speaking at the opening ceremony for his presidential center in Chicago this afternoon. Also thanking former President Joe Biden and former First Lady Dr. Jill Biden.
4: We started as running mates and ended as family. And we would not be here without you.
3: And he says more than 40 years ago, he arrived in Chicago where, inspired by civil rights movement, he became a community organizer intending to make a difference in the world.
4: And it was here, in this city, a city of broad shoulders, that I found what I was looking for.
3: And the public is invited to an open house tomorrow through the weekend, but not everyone is celebrating. Some subcontractors who helped build the complex say they are still owed millions and facing financial ruin. Vice President J.D. Vance is calling the Iran nuclear deal a win, defending the agreement and promising energy prices will fall even more, and that Iran is pledging to destroy its enriched uranium stockpile.
5: On the military side, the Iranians for the second night in a row did not shoot at any ships in the Strait of Hormuz. So far, they are honoring their end of the commitment.
3: Iran, however, is not promising anything about its nuclear program that it did not agree to in the deal with President Obama. And Vance has also had a blunt message for Israel about its criticism of the deal, telling them to back off. And Arizona's attorney general dismisses a sprawling criminal case that alleged President Trump's former chief of staff, Mark Meadows, former New York Mayor Rudy Giuliani, and others tried to overturn the loss in 2020. 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
3: New York Knicks fans are celebrating their NBA championship by packing the streets of Manhattan and ending the parade and celebration at City Hall. Knicks captain Jalen Brunson telling fans,
20: I'm not going to lie, though. Y'all are some pretty hard critics. But we appreciate it. At least I do. Appreciate it a lot.
3: The New York Knicks went 16-3 during their 2026 postseason, closing it out with their first championship win since 1973. An Army sergeant's found guilty of attempted murder for a mass shooting at a base in Georgia.
21: Sergeant Cornelius Radford is found guilty by a military judge at Fort Stewart, Georgia, where he shot and wounded five people last August. His ex-fiancee, who'd followed him to the base, then four soldiers before being subdued by a group of other soldiers. It's six counts of attempted murder, including someone Radford shot at and missed. He pled guilty in March to aggravated assault and domestic violence charges, but says he never intended to kill anyone. Defense attorneys say he was suicidal and hoping he'd be killed by police. One victim was shot in the face, one in the chest, the others in the back and abdomen. A sentencing hearing is scheduled Monday. Chris Foster, Fox News.
3: And Mississippi faces severe flooding from post-tropical storm Arthur.
22: We bring you guys to Picayune. We're on Highway 43. We were trying to make our way into the heart of Picayune, but we were stopped by one roadblock with water crossing the road. That went down. We came down maybe a third of a mile down the road, and this is the second roadblock. Right now, the Department of Transportation, you can see one of their trucks. This is blocked off. They're not letting anyone drive across. They told me it is going down, but they have to let it go down a little bit further and check the integrity of this roadway before they actually let people start driving across the road once again.
3: Fox Weather's Brandi Campbell reporting from Mississippi. I'm Carmen Roberts, and this is Fox News.
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3: Breaking his silence, the Ayatollah responds. I'm Carmen Roberts, Fox News. Iran's Supreme Leader Mujtaba Khamenei issues a statement about the deal with the U.S., warning Tehran will not bow to what he calls excessive demands from the U.S. in future negotiations. Fox's Max Gordon has more from Dubai.
4: In Ayatollah's statement, he says it was the American president who, out of desperation, used all kinds of leverage to bring this about. The Ayatollah goes on to say he held a different view on the memorandum of understanding, but signed off on it after Iran's president accepted responsibility for its outcome and said he wouldn't give in to excessive American demands. The Ayatollah also addressed the upcoming negotiations, saying that just because negotiators were meeting in person, it didn't mean that they would be accepting all of America's demands.
3: And Vice President Vance says he doesn't know exactly when he will be going to Switzerland for the in-person signing ceremony for that deal, which was initially planned for tomorrow. Meantime, War Secretary Pete Hegseth told reporters in Belgium if Iran does not comply with the agreement, the U.S. is
5: prepared to restart if we need to. We prefer not to, but we are prepared and postured to.
3: After that, the U.S. military could blockade Iran's ports again. After years of construction, the Barack Obama Presidential Center opens its doors in Chicago. The former president, speaking at the dedication ceremony just a short time ago, emphasized his deep connection to the city.
6: Day by day, block by block, I got to know the people who lived here, their hopes, their dreams, their tragedies, and their triumphs. I witnessed their resilience in the face of hardship.
3: Ceremony included musical performances, including from Bruce Springsteen and Stevie Wonder and others. Former Presidents Joe Biden, George W. Bush, and Bill Clinton there to celebrate. 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
3: A judge sentences a Southern California couple for the starving death of their baby.
9: The San Diego County District Attorney's Office revealing 26-year-old Elizabeth Uckman and 25-year-old Brandon Copeland were each sentenced to 15 years to life in prison. Separate juries finding them guilty of second-degree murder in the 2021 death of their three-month-old daughter, Delilah. Prosecutors say the baby had no underlying health conditions and died after suffering from prolonged starvation and neglect, arguing the parents failed to seek help and noting the little one weighed less than 4 pounds when she passed, less than half her birth weight. Defense attorneys tried to push back against the murder charge, arguing both parents were struggling with their mental health and social services didn't do enough to intervene. Kristen Goodwin, Fox News.
3: A 21-year-old Chicago man is facing hate crime charges after admitting he set a cross on fire in Grant Park earlier this month. Merlin Liu claims he was protesting President Trump, not targeting black people, but police are not buying it, charging him with 4 felonies. As the U.S. sees an economic benefit from the cooling tensions in the Middle East, with crude oil and gas prices falling, the job market is holding steady, and fewer people signed up for first-time unemployment benefits.
10: New claims declined to 226,000 last week, down 4,000 from the previous week, though continuing claims, those remaining on benefits, rose to 1.8 million, an increase of 24,000, suggesting some people were taking longer to find a new position. Ginny Coselda, Fox News.
3: Democratic Socialist Janice Lewis-George is on a glide path to become Washington, D.C.'s first socialist mayor. The D.C. council member dominated the mayoral primary, easily defeating 9 competitors, including Kenyon McDuffie, who conceded today. I'm Carmen Roberts, and this is Fox News.
0: Look, a song is a song. 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
3: Voicing concerns about the deal. I'm Carmen Roberts, Fox News. Israel is not happy about the U.S.-Iran interim deal to end the war, which it had no part in crafting. Vice President J.D. Vance with this response.
4: If I was in the cabinet of the Israeli government, I might not be attacking the only powerful ally that I have anywhere left in the entire world.
3: The vice president at a White House press conference today. Iran's supreme leader warned in a statement today that Tehran will not bow to what he calls excessive demands from the U.S. in future negotiations. The deal is also drawing bipartisan criticism. Republican Senator John Cornyn and Democratic Senator Chris Coons expressing their concerns.
5: There's nothing to stop the regime from beginning to block the Strait of Hormuz again.
6: What a colossal strategic failure. Literally everything that President Trump said he was trying to accomplish with this war is failed to accomplish.
3: On the bright side, a huge celebration and ticker tape parade in New York City for the beloved Knicks and their NBA championship. Head coach Mike Brown told fans,
7: "The belief in each other. It didn't matter whose number I called. Guys could be Jordan Clarkson. He didn't play for 2 months. He stuck with it. His teammates believed in him. He believed in the process. They believed in each other. And we all held each other accountable."
3: And thousands of fans packed the streets for the parade up New York's famous Canyon of Heroes in the downtown. And stocks ended up today after losing ground yesterday on the Fed's interest rate comments. The Dow gained 72 points, the S&P 500 up 80, and the NASDAQ rallied almost 2%, up 496 points. 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
3: Residents in Illinois are picking up the pieces after tornadoes tore through part of the state. Fox's Oliviana Calmez reports from Maltoon, Illinois.
12: I'm at a racetrack. This is Coles County Racetrack. So same county as Charleston, Illinois, where we've seen some of this dramatic video today. The owner says it's really tough to see this. He says nobody is going to be able to race here for about another month or so until he thinks they'll be able to get back up in time. And that's the case for a lot of this central Illinois area. I went to Teutopolis earlier today. I spoke to someone who was part of a big group helping clean up a house that was hit really hard. We were able to see they had about four or five vehicles in their backyard and near that garage space. Some of them were completely upside down.
3: And several southern states are getting hit with life-threatening flash floods from the remnants of Tropical Storm Arthur. A federal judge in Boston narrows lawsuits challenging President Trump's executive order on voting by mail. The judge ruled opposition groups can only sue to block it before November's election, not after. And a judge grants a pop star legal protection from an alleged stalker.
13: A judge has granted Sabrina Carpenter a permanent restraining order against the man who was arrested at her home in Los Angeles. Carpenter's attorney told the judge the pop star was in fear for her own personal safety and the safety of members of her family over the man's multiple attempts to enter her L.A. home. The Superior Court judge ordered 31-year-old William Applegate to stay 100 yards away from the pop star, her sister Sarah, and Sarah's boyfriend, for the next 5 years. Applegate was arrested after striking a security guard while trying to reach her front door. He returned a few days later. Carpenter was granted a temporary restraining order on May 29th. I'm Michelle Polino, Fox News.
3: And I'm Carmen Roberts, and this is Fox News.
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You know it drove mama crazy being a trucker's wife. The part she couldn't handle was being alone. I guess she needed more to hold than just a telephone. Papa called mama each and every night just to ask her how she was and if his kids were alright. Mama would wait for that call to come in, but when daddy'd hang up, well, she was gone again. Mama was a looker, Lord, how she shined.

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3: Making a case for the deal. I'm Lisa LaSera, Fox News. Vice President Vance set to travel to Switzerland to sign off on the Memorandum of Understanding with Iran that aims to end the conflict and dismantle Iran's nuclear program.
4: A Memorandum of Understanding provides a pathway for Iran to see billions of dollars in unfrozen assets, sanctions relief, and even economic development.
5: But in order for that to happen, the Iranians have to perform. And if they don't perform, as we've said before, they don't get any of the benefits of the bargain.
4: Vice President J.D. Vance argues Americans are already benefiting with oil again flowing to the Strait of Hormuz. A 60-day memorandum of understanding does allow Iran to export and sell its oil supply, an outcome Vance says is not a major concession. Vance says he expects to travel to Switzerland this weekend to begin technical talks on Iran's nuclear stockpile.
3: Fox's Jared Halpern at the White House. Secretary of War Pete Hegseth meeting with NATO allies in Brussels, announcing a Pentagon review of American forces in Europe.
6: NATO 3.0 is post-Cold War recognition that it needs to go back to a real hardline military alliance.
3: Hegseth saying the outcome of the review will depend on how quickly European allies take responsibility for their own security. Three former members of the military awarded the Medal of Honor at a White House ceremony.
7: I'm so proud of them. A 250-year tradition of the bravest and greatest heroes ever to walk the earth.
3: Retired Marine Corps Major James Capers, honored for his bravery during the Vietnam War. Major Nick Dockery received the award for his service in Afghanistan. And Colonel John Ripley received the award posthumously for his heroism in Vietnam. Wall Street stocks rose, erasing much of yesterday's losses. The Dow adds 72. The Nasdaq up 496. 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
3: An Army sergeant is found guilty of attempted murder for a mass shooting at a base in Georgia.
10: Sergeant Cornelius Radford is found guilty by a military judge at Fort Stewart, Georgia, where he shot and wounded five people last August. His ex-fiancee, who'd followed him to the base, then four soldiers, before being subdued by a group of other soldiers. It's six counts of attempted murder, including someone Radford shot at and missed. He pled guilty in March to aggravated assault and domestic violence charges, but says he never intended to kill anyone. Defense attorneys say he was suicidal and hoping he'd be killed by police. One victim was shot in the face, one in the chest, the others in the back and abdomen. A sentencing hearing is scheduled Monday. Chris Foster, Fox News.
3: A 21-year-old man has been charged with a hate crime, arson, and other offenses after authorities in Chicago say he burned a cross in a popular park. Merlin Liu admitted to a local TV station this week that he was responsible for the cross burning in Grant Park June 9th, but he said he was protesting President Trump and not using the burning cross as a historical symbol of hate. Grant Park is where President Obama delivered his acceptance speech in 2008. The latest numbers on the job market are mixed.
11: Fewer people signed up for unemployment benefits in the most recent report. New claims declined to 226,000 last week, down 4,000 from the previous week, though continuing claims, those remaining on benefits, rose to 1.8 million an increase of 24,000, suggesting some people were taking longer to find a new position. That report is from the week of June 6th. Fed Chair Kevin Warsh wrapped up his first news conference assessing the labor markets as stable. He says the 3 to 6 month trend, which he considers more important than a 1 month report, is moving in a good direction.
3: Fox's Ginny Cassola. The NYPD says 2 million people attended today's Knicks championship parade and also says multiple people were arrested. Those exact numbers have not yet been released. I'm Lee Silasara. This is Fox News.
0: From the KDRO News Desk, I'm Kathy Edwards. The Pettis County Sheriff's Office responded to a reported vehicle fire near Highway 65 and Wildwood Drive on Tuesday evening. Deputies in other jurisdictions responded within minutes to extinguish the flames and began traffic control measures to keep the area safe. Traffic was reduced to a single lane on the far right roadway, according to a press release. At approximately 6:30 p.m., a southbound Toyota Camry traveling in the blocked-off lane failed to see the patrol vehicle with its emergency lights activated and struck the vehicle going between 65 and 70 miles per hour. The Camry driver was moderately hurt during the crash and transported to a level one trauma center in Columbia, and the deputy was also injured and transported to Bothwell Regional Health Center for treatment as a level two trauma patient. Both individuals survived the incident and are expected to return home, wrote Pettis County Sheriff Brad Anders in the release. An investigation into the incident remains ongoing, and the sheriff reminds you to stay off your phone while driving, pull over if you're tired, and never drive impaired. A lot is happening this summer at the University of Central Missouri in Warrensburg. Warmer temperatures mean fundraising events. President Roger Best explains.
12: We're doing a lot of off-campus alumni events, so we call those our Mule Nation chapters. We'll be down at Lake of the Ozarks next week for our alumni event there. We call them our Mule Nation chapters, so we have a Lake of the Ozarks chapter. And those are in conjunction with what we call our Dreams Unite comprehensive campaign. So we'll be talking about the fundraising that we're doing for some big projects. If you're interested in giving to the university, we want folks to come out and see us there so we can hear what's going on with them. It's always great to catch up with our alumni and supporters, hear what's happening, and give them an opportunity to hear from us what's going on campus.
0: Dr. Best says summertime also means construction.
12: Recommendation for general contractor for a couple of those very large projects we're doing. One of those is a rebuild of one of our residence halls, and the other is the addition of a welcome center. We're looking at putting in a 27,000 square foot welcome center that's kind of the beacon of stop here. This is where you come if you're a prospective student and want to tour our campus, and it'll house all of our admission staff, but also serve as event and pre-function space for some of the other things we have going on campus. It'll be really close to the administration buildings, so this gives us an opportunity to have an event space near Hendricks Hall prior to any big concerts or things like that we're doing.
0: Dr. Roger Best says one of their historic buildings has been completely remodeled inside.
12: We just reopened our Humphreys building. Anyone who's been to campus, they're probably familiar with Humphreys. It's right in our quad. It's one of the largest buildings in the quad, 86,000 square feet. Thanks to generosity of the state of Missouri, we were able to modernize that building and reopen it at the end of April. Took us about 2 years to do that. So completely different building on the inside if you walk in. We have a gigantic esports arena. So if you love playing video games, so we'd love for you to just walk through the Humphreys building and see what we're trying to do to make sure campus stays up to date and we continue to serve our students as best as we can.
0: For more information on the University of Central Missouri, please visit ucm.edu. A Sedalia man was killed in a one-vehicle accident along Highway M in Pettis County around 11:30 p.m. on Tuesday. A report from the Missouri State Highway Patrol says the crash occurred when a car driven by a 30-year-old Sedalia man ran off the right side of the roadway, struck a tree and a fence, and then overturned. The accident was reported along northbound Highway M north of Whiteman Road. The driver was pronounced dead at the scene, while a 26-year-old passenger in the car had minor injuries and was taken to Bothwell Regional Health Center for treatment. This is the 28th fatal accident and the 31st fatality investigated by the patrol's Troop A in 2026. The Pettis County Sheriff's Office provided assistance at the scene. A UTV accident in Morgan County has resulted in the death of a Stover boy. The crash happened Wednesday evening around 5:30 p.m. on Blackbird Road, north of Birch Road. A CF Moto U-Force 1000 was northbound when it skidded on the gravel and ran off the left side of the roadway. The driver, a 7-year-old boy from Stover, overcorrected, skidded, ran off the left side of the road, and overturned. The boy was pronounced dead at University Hospital. His passenger was a 42-year-old man, also from Stover. He suffered minor injuries and was also taken to University Hospital. Neither were wearing a safety device. One of St. Louis's biggest employers plans to cut his workforce. Michael Calhoun reports.
13: Centene, the local company that's the country's largest Medicaid insurer, is moving to shrink its workforce after a steep drop in enrollment. The company is offering voluntary buyouts to most of its 61,000 employees and says layoffs could follow. Centene lost almost 2 million ACA members earlier this year after Congress allowed pandemic-era subsidies to expire and is bracing for massive Medicaid cuts that analysts say could cost about 10 million Americans their insurance coverage by 2034. Many of those get that coverage through Centene.
0: The company projects its total 2026 revenue to land at approximately $189.5 billion, representing a 3% decline from the previous year. An aggressive search continues for three family members who are believed to be dead after being swept away by floodwaters Sunday afternoon at Lake Springfield. During a news conference Tuesday, Fire Chief David Pennington said first responders in southwest Missouri rescued one child who was taken to a hospital.
14: And unfortunately, during that effort, our boat capsized, which put our responders in the water. Our rescue company and other members of the fire department responded, were able to rescue all of our water rescue team members as well as the person whom we had rescued. This is an extremely dangerous, extremely complex rescue. Our water rescue team members are extremely well trained. They're very well equipped. We, in fact, have trained for this very scenario to include the secondary rescue.
0: He says about 40 first responders from 7 agencies continue to look for the victims from the water on shore and with drones. Federal immigration agents will be on the ground in Kansas City for the World Cup matches. Elisa Nelson reports.
15: The White House says ICE will help with World Cup security in Kansas City, focusing on Arrowhead Stadium and Fan Festival areas. In an interview with the Kansas City Star, a spokesman said agents will have a presence in all World Cup matches, just like they do for Super Bowls. Kansas City is hosting 6 matches. The first one was Tuesday. When asked about ICE's presence during the event, Kansas City Mayor Quentin Lucas vowed to, quote, deliver a safe and welcoming World Cup for every resident and every guest, unquote. Elisa Nelson, Missouri Net.
0: Homeland Security investigations and ICE maintain that foreign visitors with proper legal documentation have nothing to worry about. However, the agency has not ruled out taking action against individuals illegally in the U.S. if they are encountered during these events or investigated for other crimes. And could St. Louis's pothole-scarred streets get a little help from driverless cars? Michael Calhoun has the details.
13: Waymo's pothole mapping program is operating fully already in 5 cities where its cars operate completely driverless, and the company says it's logged about 500 potholes in those places so far. St. Louis is not on that list yet. The cars here are still in early testing with human drivers after a Missouri driverless car law stalled this spring. Whether our roads get the same treatment is still an open question. We've reached out to Waymo.
0: Waymo's motion control system detects dips, vibrations, and abrasions as the car drives over street damage. And now you're up to date with the latest from the KDRO News Desk. I'm Kathy Edwards.
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3: In defense of the deal, I'm Lisa LaSera, Fox News. Vice President J.D. Vance outlining the terms of the Memorandum of Understanding with Iran.
4: The only way that they would ever get any benefit of the bargain is if they comply fully and change their behavior. And so you really have a win-win situation for the United States of America. If the Iranians don't change their behavior, their military and their nuclear program is still destroyed.
3: Vance says Americans are already benefiting, citing the flow of oil through the Strait of Hormuz. But Senate Democratic leader Chuck Schumer says Democrats won't help with any financial incentives.
5: If Trump wants to send hundreds of billions of dollars to Iran, then he'll need to do it with Republican votes. Because I'll tell you, Democrats certainly won't be helping Trump send $300 billion to Iran.
3: The White House has said there will be hundreds of millions in aid to Iran, but says it's not coming from U.S. taxpayers. Ukraine carrying out a major aerial attack on Moscow.
6: Scores of Ukrainian drones swarmed the Russian capital in the early hours of the morning. Ukraine claims to have hit an oil refinery in the city for the second time this week. Reporters on the ground saw flames and plumes of smoke over the densely populated district of Moscow, where the refinery is located. The regional governor says 16 people were injured in today's attacks. Ukrainian President Volodymyr Zelensky called the strikes a totally fair response to Russian attacks. President Zelensky is calling on Western allies to pressure Russia into peace talks.
3: Fox's Jonathan Savage. The lawyers for Luigi Mangione, who's accused of gunning down United Healthcare CEO Brian Thompson on a New York City street in 2024, have reversed their decision to pursue a psychiatric defense in his state case. Mangione's lawyers have faced a deadline of today to provide evidence supporting the claim to prosecutors. 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
3: The NBA champion New York Knicks were honored today with a ticker tape parade in Lower Manhattan, along with a ceremony on the City Hall steps.
11: Vendors sold Knicks merch.
12: Get your horse.
11: People brought their families, and some even took time out from cheering on their team at the World Cup to celebrate the Knicks.
13: We were just having a day out and obviously picked the right day to be in New York.
11: A sea of blue and orange blanketed Lower Manhattan, with some fans telling me they've waited a long time for this.
14: Look, 73. Yeah. I was here for 69, and now I'm here for 2026.
11: Did you ever think you'd see this?
14: No.
11: The NBA champion Knicks also have a new thing to display beside their trophy, the keys to New York City. In Lower Manhattan, Tanya J. Powers, Fox News.
3: An FDA advisory panel considering a new type of flu vaccine from Moderna that's made with the same mRNA technology that was key to developing the COVID vaccine. There are already a number of different flu vaccines, but experts say an mRNA vaccine option could be useful because it takes less time to manufacture. A proposal for a billionaire tax qualifies for the November ballot in California.
15: California Secretary of State's office says it's verified enough signatures for the ballot initiative, a one-time tax on assets worth over $1 billion, up to 5% on assets over $1.1 billion. It's backed by a healthcare workers union. 90% of the money would go to healthcare, the rest to food assistance and education programs. Governor Gavin Newsom and big tech company executives say the tax will drive away business. It's also opposed by some healthcare industry groups and other labor unions who say the one-time tax will get in the way of long-term solutions. There could be a compromise where the state legislature approves other long-term solutions and the billionaire tax backers pull it before a June 25th deadline.
3: Fox's Chris Foster. Investments would be included in the wealth tax assessment. Personal real estate is exempt since there's already property tax on that. I'm Lee Silasera. This is Fox News.
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3: A warning to Israel. I'm Lisa Lacerra, Fox News. The Trump administration telling Israeli officials to not interfere with the Iran nuclear deal.
4: Vice President J.D. Vance delivered a sharp rebuke to Israeli government officials who are criticizing the memorandum of understanding with Iran.
5: Anybody in Israel who thinks their biggest problem is the president of the United States needs to wake up and smell the reality of the situation.
4: Vance says the U.S. is the only powerful ally Israel has right now.
5: Donald J. Trump is the only head of state in the entire world who is sympathetic to the nation of Israel at this moment in time.
4: President Trump has criticized Israeli operations in Lebanon targeting Hezbollah militants. The MOU with Iran does include a ceasefire in Lebanon.
3: Fox's Jared Halpern at the White House. Israeli Prime Minister Benjamin Netanyahu says Israel's military will stay in a security zone of southern Lebanon as long as Israel's security needs require it. War Secretary Pete Hegseth in Brussels meeting with NATO leaders, announcing a six-month review of U.S. forces in Europe. The Department of Homeland Security says the White House UFC terror plot ringleader is an illegal migrant from Mexico.
6: Abraham Alvarez was identified in federal documents as the alleged ringleader of a plot to carry out a mass casualty event at the UFC White House event on June 14th. DHS says he's an illegal immigrant from Mexico who overstayed his visa. Alvarez, who came to the United States as a child, was granted deportation relief by the Obama administration in 2014 through the DACA program.
3: Fox's Gianna Gelosi. Stand-up comic Carlos Mencia facing 12 felony charges for failing to report or pay taxes on more than $8 million in earnings. L.A. County Attorney Nathan Hochman says Mencia owes more than $300,000 in state taxes. America's listening to Fox News.
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3: The Supreme Court sides with a Texas man challenging a law banning drug users from owning firearms.
9: The Supreme Court rules unanimously. Ali Daniel Hamani's Second Amendment gun rights were violated by a federal law banning gun possession by illegal drug users. The ruling does not invalidate the law, but says it's too broad, allowing occasional drug users in with addicts or people who are currently intoxicated. Hamani was indicted after federal agents found a 9mm pistol and marijuana during a search of his home in Texas in 2022. He told them he used marijuana about every other day. The law is usually used in cases involving other charges. Defense attorneys say sometimes prosecutors throw it in there as leverage. It was the only charge brought against Hamani. President Biden's son Hunter was convicted under that law 2 years ago and pardoned by his father before sentencing. Chris Foster, Fox News.
3: The death of a teenager who was taking a horse-drawn carriage ride with his family in New York Central Park has led to renewed calls to ban the rides. The accident happened yesterday when the horse bolted from its driver. The teen's father says his son jumped from the carriage to help his mother after she fell out. The city council plans to hold a hearing on the matter next month. Gas prices have moderated from recent highs, but you're still paying more than you did a year ago.
10: AAA's national average for a gallon of regular gasoline has dropped below $4 to $3.99, about 50 cents below the average from a month ago. Prices are still about 25% higher than this time last year. AAA says despite these higher prices, slightly more people are expected to drive at least 50 miles from home for Independence Day weekend than last year. AAA says filling up the tank for a road